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4: This update is brought to you by Robinson Buick GMC. Starting in town, traffic is moving smoothly across the region, where there's still no reported crashes across Kitchener, Waterloo, and Cambridge. On our area highways, there's the usual volume moving westbound on Highway 8 from the Fairway Reber ramps over to the flyover. And if you're headed southbound on Highway 85, there are delays from King Street to Bridgeport Road. On the 401 westbound, you should expect delays from James Snow Parkway to Highway 25. Past that, roads are clear until you approach Highway 8, where you will see some slight delays. On the eastbound side, there are delays from Franklin Boulevard to Guelph Line. Then continuing east, traffic is moving up to speed, leaving Milton and heading into Mississauga. If you spot traffic problems, call us hands-free at *401. Trust the certified pre-owned stamp of approval from Robinson Buick GMC. All pre-owned vehicles go through 150-plus point inspection at Robinson Buick GMC. Now the latest from 570 meteorologist Jesse Uppel.
5: Cloudy with some clear breaks and the chance of a few scattered rain showers, but we will remain quite cold and clear through the overnight, dipping down to -2. Tomorrow, wind chill a -6 heading out the door with lots of sunshine to start off the day and then increasing clouds for the afternoon with a chance of a few spotty rain showers. A high of only 8 degrees Saturday afternoon, partly cloudy on Sunday, chance of some late day showers, although it looks like most of the day will remain dry. A high of 13 degrees with a gusty southwest wind, mild but cloudy on Monday with scattered showers and a high of 17. Tonight's low -2.
0: Right now at the boardwalk in Kitchener, it is mostly cloudy. We're at 9 degrees. 570 News Time, 4:23.
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0: 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You're listening to All News Afternoons, and thanks for joining us. Scotiabank Arena will be buzzing tonight with the Raptors back home facing a must-win situation against the Cleveland Cavaliers. 570's Alex Sixero is more.
10: Now we got to fight for our lives, and I just think this is a good place for us to be.
11: And RJ Barrett, who's been excellent in the series, will need to be called on once again, especially with news that Brandon Ingram is unlikely to play in Game 6. Ingram aggravating a heel injury during Game 5 Wednesday, and this morning he was downgraded to doubtful. Barrett says the home crowd will be a massive factor tonight.
10: More so than Game 3 and 4. It's going to be definitely crazy in there. Definitely expect that, and we're going to need it. And I think it'll definitely help us to get this win tonight.
11: Scotty Barnes is not on the injury report.

0: Report he will play, but we'll see how effective he is as he was hampered by a thigh contusion suffered in Game 5. The Cavaliers lead 3-2. They try to end the series at 7:30. From the Sports Center, I'm Alex Cicero.
1: A popular music streaming app is trying to make it easier to find music made by humans. ABC's Mike Dabowski is that story.
2: Spotify now says it's going to hand out special verification check marks to artists on the platform, intended to distinguish human-made music from AI-generated content. The company says it's taking into account signifiers of human behavior, like whether the band in question has tour dates or a social media presence. Spotify says it'll be a slow rollout, meaning if you don't see a green check mark next to an artist right now, that doesn't necessarily mean it's AI. Mike Dabowski, ABC News.
1: Pop star Britney Spears has a court date Monday morning. Those details from Alex Stone.
3: The California Highway Patrol accused her of being intoxicated with a mixture of both alcohol and drugs. They took a blood sample from her that night. Since then, her team tells us she checked herself into a treatment program, but for weeks, prosecutors have been deciding on charges. Now, the DA tells us because it is a low-level misdemeanor charge, they're going to offer her a deal, and she can decide not to go and send her attorney to represent her. If she pleads guilty, she would avoid jail, but she would get probation for 12 months, and then she would have to go to DUI classes.
4: Alex Stone, ABC News.
5: Tonight, Game 6 drama in the Stanley Cup playoffs. First, a veteran hero emerged for Montreal to take a 3-2 series lead. Can they finish Tampa off at home? Then, David Pastrnak kept Boston's season alive in Game 5, but Buffalo has their sights set on Round 2 at TD Garden. Later, after a double overtime classic, Vegas is on the verge of advancing. It's win or go home for Utah. You just have to watch the Stanley Cup playoffs. 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
1: 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Now for the market minute. The Canadian dollar currently trading at 73.6 cents U.S. The TSX down by 73 points. The Dow Jones down by 152 points. Now here's the latest from Bloomberg.
8: Markets ending the day mixed. The Dow falling 0.3%. NASDAQ gaining 0.9%. While the S&P 500 increased by 0.3%. Spirit Airlines shares down 19% after sinking as much as 74% on a report that the company's on the verge of ceasing operations. The report states that Spirit had been hoping to finalize a $500 million lifeline from the government, but was unable to get sufficient support between bondholders and the government to secure the funding. President Trump said on Friday that the federal government was still looking at a rescue plan for Spirit and would offer a final proposal. President Trump says he's raising tariffs on cars and trucks from the European Union to 25%, claiming that the bloc had failed to fully comply with the trade agreement negotiated with the U.S. Trump said the levies would not apply to automobiles built in U.S. facilities. Under a transatlantic trade deal, the EU had agreed to erase levies on U.S. industrial goods in exchange for a 15% tariff ceiling on most EU products. Dan Schwartzman, Bloomberg Radio.
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1: It's Friday, May 1st. Good afternoon. I'm Aaron Anderson. Here's what's making news this hour.
12: Donald Trump reacts to Iran's latest peace proposal.
15: I'm not sure if they ever get there.
12: Meantime, U.S. Congress argues the president needs their approval to continue the war. Trump says no, he doesn't.
16: The premier promised to release all the financial documents pertaining to his jet. So where are they?
17: You know what, Richard? We've moved on.
16: We're asking the finance minister for transparency.
18: Another magic mushroom raid in Cambridge, this time at a secret location in a vape store. A Wilmot woman arrested and charged.
19: A petition has been launched in an effort to save Frederick Lanes after it was learned this week the bowling alley could be closing as soon as this coming Wednesday.
0: Tonight, the Kitchener Rangers try to wrap up the Western Conference Finals. The Raptors try to force Game 7 with the Cavs. And the Jays go with the lefty in Minnesota. Sports at 45.
1: 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That's time for Rogers Xfinity. 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Here's Zach Zettel.
20: This update is brought to you by The Moose. Starting on the 401, moving westbound, you should expect delays from James Snow Parkway to Highway 25. Past that, roads are clear heading into the region and out to Woodstock. On the eastbound side, there are delays from Franklin Boulevard to Guelph Line. Then as you continue east, traffic is moving up to speed, leaving Milton and heading into Mississauga. On our area highways, there's the usual volume moving westbound on Highway 8 from the Fairway Weber ramps to the flyover. If you're headed southbound on Highway 85, there are delays from King Street to Lancaster Street. In town, traffic is moving up to speed across the region, with no current reported crashes across Kitchener, Waterloo, and Cambridge. If you spot traffic problems, call us hands-free at Star 401. 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Now the latest from 570 meteorologist Jesse Upel.
21: It's a chilly start to the month of May across southern Ontario. We're looking at cloudy skies with some clear breaks developing overnight. Chance of a few spotty showers before midnight, and then we're down to -2. Feels more like -6. Tomorrow, sunshine to start off with building cloud cover throughout the day. A high of only 8 degrees, a slight chance of an afternoon shower, and then showers return Sunday night, and we'll climb to a high of 13 degrees on Sunday afternoon. Tonight, slow, -2.
1: Right now at the boardwalk in Kitchener, it is cloudy. We're at 9 degrees. 570 News time, 4:32. It doesn't look as if Iran's most recent proposal to end the war will become reality. 570 Scott Burnett is the very latest coming out of Washington.
12: Iran put forward their latest peace offering earlier today. President Trump giving his opinion to reporters on the White House lawn.
15: They've made strides, but I'm not sure if they ever get there. The leadership is very disjointed.
12: Trump was then asked what his options were going forward.
15: Do we want to go and just blast the hell out of him and finish him forever, or do we want to try and make a deal? I mean, those are the options.
22: Do you want to go blast the hell out of him?
15: I'd prefer not.
12: The president is asking Iran to pause its nuclear program for 20 years and hand over uranium stockpiles and also reopen the Strait of Hormuz, which the U.S. is also blockading with force. As for the president needing congressional approval to continue this war past 60 days as per the War Powers Act.
15: Totally unconstitutional. Also, we had a ceasefire, so that gives you additional time.
12: I'm Scott Burnett.
1: We still don't know what the cost was to taxpayers when it comes to the private jet purchased and then sold by the Ford government. 570's Queen's Park reporter Richard Southern is more.
23: The premier did promise receipts regarding the jet.
24: That will all come out, and when, as we sell it, it's going to be transparent.
23: Today, though, when I asked for those receipts, which we still haven't received, Finance Minister Peter Bethetholvy said he'd rather talk about something else.
17: You know what, Richard? We've moved on. The premier was very categoric that he listened to the people of Ontario. We're going through a process. They will, as I've said, and as the process continues, we'll be transparent. That's ongoing.
23: So no details, no timeline on when we may receive those financial documents. I did ask the finance minister if he's viewed the documents, and what money Ontarians might be on the hook for as regards the $30 million Challenger jet.
17: It's another ministry, but my understanding, and I'm confident to say this, that it's de minimis.
23: The premier has said that the plane was sold for the same amount of money that it was purchased for, but until we see the documents proving it, it's an issue that may continue to dog the Ford government.
2: Richard Southern, Queens Park.
1: Police continue to crack down on illegal magic mushroom retailers in the region. 570's Josh Piercy has more.
20: It's yet another raid at a Fun Guys location in Waterloo Region. This time in Cambridge, downtown Galt on Ainslie Street South near Main Street. Police completed a search warrant at the storefront Vape Guys yesterday, seizing magic mushrooms, cash, and arresting a 48-year-old woman from Wilmot. In March, Fun Guys, who had their locations raided in Kitchener and Preston, made a post to their website pointing to the Vape Guys store and calling it their new secret location. The woman from Wilmot was arrested and charged with possession for the purpose of trafficking. In spite of the fact that the sale of magic mushrooms is illegal in Canada, these stores keep popping up all over the province. Their store locator on Fun Guys' website lists 26 different storefronts across Ontario. I'm Josh Piercy.
1: A Cambridge councillor has tossed his hat in the ring to become mayor. Ward 7 Scott Hamilton filed his nomination papers this morning. He told 570 News Radio he's asked regularly to run for mayor.
3: So I'm doing so now not out of any desire for power or control, but really out of a feeling of necessity, of love and appreciation for Cambridge and a true desire to bring progress, stability, and hope to the city.
1: Elsewhere in Wilmot, Stephanie Gertz, who heads the township's grassroots response to the Ukrainian crisis, announced she'll be running for mayor. The next municipal election will be held October 26. The price of gas has many of us looking for ways to increase our vehicle's fuel economy. David Underkoffler with Car Gurus Canada says one of the easiest things to do is keep your motion slower.
4: Accelerate a little bit slower. You don't want to jam your foot on the gas pedal. Slow down a little bit slower, right? You don't want to, again, jam your foot on the brake pedal. Just sort of ease into it and ease off of it.
1: He also suggests using cruise control when possible and making sure your tires are at the proper pressure level. It could be the end of an era. It appears a popular social spot, AMF Frederick Lanes, will be closing its doors. 570's Matt Hutchinson has that story.
19: For anyone who grew up or has raised kids in Waterloo Region, there's a good chance you've visited Frederick Lanes. But it's not just the kids that are going to be losing out. Adult and senior bowling leagues will have to cancel their seasons or try to find alternatives. Cassandra Allen and Mason Tickle are members of the Monday Social League. Allen told 570 News Radio they found out about the closure through an announcement over the PA system Monday night. So she went to ask the manager what was up.
5: It was just out of nowhere. We had purchased our summer passes. We had signed up for our the next leagues, the summer league. And so she did confirm it, and she also mentioned that she had just found out an hour before us, and she was in tears.
19: The announcement, according to Allen, says the lanes would close as of this coming Wednesday, May 6th. Supporters of Frederick Lanes can sign a petition at SaveFrederickLanes.com. 570 News Radio reached out to Lucky Strike Entertainment to confirm the closure, but did not receive a response. I'm Matt Hutchison.
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1: Here, Kitchener Rangers are in the driver's seat in the Western Conference Finals with the Spitfires visiting the odd tonight. If they can find a win this evening, the Rangers will earn their first trip to the OHL Finals in almost 20 years. The Spits are in town for Game 5 of the Western Conference Finals, the Rangers leading the series 3-1 heading into tonight's contest. The Rangers are coming off a statement 6-3 win and are yet to lose on home ice this postseason. The last time the Rangers won the Western Conference Finals in the Wayne Gretzky Trophy was all the way back in 2008. If the Rangers fail to win tonight, the series shifts back to Windsor on Sunday. You can hear all tonight's action on 570 News Radio with Mike Farwell and Josh Piercy starting at 6:30. Still to come, we have gas prices in 60 seconds.
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1: 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Roger McKnight of Enpro expects gas prices will remain unchanged at midnight, as high as $1.86.9 per liter. Still to come, Zach Zettel standing by. He has traffic and weather next.
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20: This update is brought to you by Colonial Acres on Victoria. Starting on the 401, moving westbound, you should expect delays from James Snow Parkway to Highway 25. Past that, roads are clear heading into the region and out to Woodstock. On the eastbound side, there are delays from Franklin Boulevard to Guelph Line. Then as you continue east, traffic is moving up to speed, leaving Milton and heading into Mississauga. On our area highways, there's the usual volume moving westbound on Highway 8 from the Fairway Weber ramps to the flyover. If you're headed southbound on Highway 85, there are delays from King Street to Lancaster Street. In town, traffic is moving up to speed across the region, with no reported crashes across Kitchener, Waterloo, and Cambridge. If you spot traffic problems, call us hands-free at Star 401. 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Now the latest from 570 meteorologist Jesse Uppel.
21: Cloudy with a chance of a few spotty showers. As we get through the late evening hours, though, things start to clear out and we dip down to -2 through the overnight. A wind chill of -6, so it is a chilly one. And we'll have a couple of chilly nights ahead, although even daytime highs are trending below seasonal right through this weekend. Tomorrow, we are sunny to start off the day with increasing clouds. Slight chance of an afternoon shower, a high of only 8 degrees. A mix of sun and cloud on Sunday, a high of 13 with a gusty southwest wind, and showers return Sunday night. Tonight's low, -2.
1: Right now at the boardwalk in Kitchener, it is cloudy, 9 degrees. 570 News Time, 442. The governor of the Bank of Canada says he's encouraged by the federal government's efforts to insulate the economy against future shocks. Tiff Macklem, told the Canadian Press he's long wanted to see Canada diversify exports away from the United States and slash wait times for regulatory approvals. He says those changes won't happen overnight, but they can help make the economy more resilient over time. Still to come on 570 News Radio, we have sports and headlines in 60 seconds.
11: Okay, YouTube said this would be easy. Why is the water hitting the ceiling?
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20: It is cloudy, 9 degrees at the boardwalk in Kitchener. I'm Brent Cater. Here's what's making news right now.
0: U.S. President Donald Trump says he's not satisfied with Iran's latest proposal in negotiations to end war between the countries. And police arrest a Wilmot woman after a raid at an illegal magic mushroom dispensary in Cambridge. 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Here's Alex Sixero.
3: Well, the Kitchener Rangers can become West champions tonight if they take down the Windsor Spitfires at the odd. The Rangers host Game 5, leading 3-1, and are that close to getting back to the OHL Finals for the first time since 2008. What a playoffs it's been for Sam O'Reilly, now with 13 goals and 7 assists. Mike and Josh have the game at 7 on 570 News Radio. Pregame gets going at 6:30. Going to be quite the atmosphere at the Bell Centre this evening as the Montreal Canadiens are back home to take on the Lightning in Game 6. The Habs up 3-2 with a chance to get to the second round. And Sportsnet has the game at 7. At 7:30, it's Game 6 in Boston between the Bruins and the Sabres. Buffalo with a chance to advance. And at 10, the Mammoth try to force Game 7 with Vegas. Will the Raptors live to see another day? The Raptors and Cavs back at Scotiabank Arena tonight for Game 6 with Toronto down 3-2. And the Raptors are unlikely to have Brandon Ingram in the lineup. He's been downgraded to doubtful with a heel injury he aggravated back in Game 5. Tip-off goes at 7:30. To baseball, following last night's dud, the Blue Jays look to bounce back against the Twins in Game 2. Lefty Patrick Corbin goes for the Jays against the former Jay farmhand Simeon Woods Richardson. Sportsnet 1 will have first pitch at 7:40. And the Carney government is contributing nearly $10 million to help Canada Soccer build a national training center. It's still TBD on where that center will be. The money will go toward planning, design, and pre-construction. From the Sports Center, I'm Alex Sixero.
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1: 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The federal government plans to hike the maximum fine for airlines abusing passenger protection regulations to $1 million. More from Naira Ahmed, with the Canadian Press.
18: Transport Minister Stephen McKinnon says fining airlines is a last resort, but the current system, the Canadian Transportation Agency, isn't working. The agency has a backlog of over 97,000 cases and ordered $1.4 million in fines last year to airlines that violated the air passenger protection regulations. The government has announced plans to outsource the air passenger complaints process to a third party in an attempt to clear the backlog. Naira Ahmed, The Canadian Press.
1: Prime Minister Mark Carney is rejecting the idea that Canada might use energy or critical minerals as leverage in upcoming trade talks with U.S. President Donald Trump's administration. The Prime Minister made the remarks in an exclusive interview with the Canadian Press since he declared he would enter federal politics more than a year ago.
22: We think there's a lot more we can do together, but it's not... as you can sense, I reject that characterization of it's leverage. It's looking at, is it in our mutual interest to trade more? Where is it? And if it's not there, we have other options.
1: Carney says the CUSMA agreement negotiated under former Prime Minister Justin Trudeau stands the test of time and that he believes much of it will be retained through the renewal process. Canada's top court has affirmed a law that curbs spy watchdog committee members using the parliamentary privilege to speak out. The Supreme Court of Canada's decision settles a thorny legal question about the National Security and Intelligence Committee of parliamentarians. The committee has access to highly classified information and could face up to 14 years in prison for the improper disclosure of information protected through legislation. Ordinarily, MPs and senators can claim parliamentary immunity from prosecution for statements that are made in parliament. A City News Canada Pulse Insights poll shows a majority of Canadians are not comfortable with the direction of the national economy. More from Chris McCusker.
2: The poll spoke to about 1,500 people, and it shows two-thirds of respondents say we're on the wrong track. Despite a more optimistic outlook in the federal government's spring fiscal update this week. On top of that, only 3 in 10 believe either the national or their local economy will improve over the next 60 days. Canada Pulse Insights CEO John Wright says this isn't good.
5: When we look at these numbers, we are back to August of 2022. And what was going on then? The Bank of Canada was ratcheting up rates. We were seeing sluggish growth. And we were having people coming out of COVID trying to deal with their own pocketbook.
2: Prime Minister Mark Carney just marked 1 year in office this week. 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
1: 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Here's Zach Zettel.
20: 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Starting on the 401 on the westbound side, you should expect delays from James Snow Parkway to Highway 25. Past that, roads are clear heading into the region. But when heading out to Woodstock, we are getting reports of a crash just past the Cedar Creek exit. It's recommended that you get off at Cedar Creek and then rejoin at Oxford Road to avoid that incident. On the eastbound side, there are delays from Franklin Boulevard to Guelph Line. Then as you continue east, traffic is moving up to speed, leaving Milton and heading into Mississauga. On our area highways, there's the usual volume moving westbound on Highway 8 from the Fairway Weber ramps to the flyover. If you're headed southbound on Highway 85, there are delays from King Street to Lancaster Street. In town, traffic is moving up to speed across the region, with no reported crashes. But if you spot traffic problems, call us hands-free at Star 401. 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Now the latest from 570 meteorologist Jesse Uppel.
21: Slight chance of a passing shower today, and then we're clearing cold through the overnight. Feels more like -6 once you factor in those northwest winds. Sunshine to start off for your Saturday with increasing clouds. Slight chance of an afternoon shower. A daytime high of only 8 degrees, so falling well below seasonal. And then slightly milder for Sunday, a high of 13 degrees. Showers return Sunday night. Monday, mild but cloudy with showers and periods of rain, a high of 17. Tonight's low, -2.
1: Right now at the Boardwalk in Kitchener, it is mostly cloudy, 9 degrees. 570 News Time, 4:53.
23: No way. I can't believe it.
24: Yes, I'm a Pegasus, famous creature of myth, and yes, I am real. Believe it.
23: Cool, but I'm actually looking at that Lotto Max jackpot. 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
24: I, too, was talking about that, so, you know, believe it, because, wow, what a big jackpot. Is it hot in here?
25: More prizes, more chances. 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Lotto Max.
26: South of the border, baseball is considered a pastime.
29: But in the north, the Toronto Blue Jays stand tall.
27: A grand slam!
26: Their homegrown lumber always swings a big stick.
27: A springer! Dinger!
29: Every game is a grind in the AL East as the Jays defend home turf.
27: Blockatop! Vladimir Guerrero Jr.
29: Your home for the Toronto Blue Jays in Waterloo Region. 570 News Radio.
1: You're listening to All News Afternoons. The federal government will contribute $9.8 million toward a national soccer training center. The money will go to Canada Soccer to help with the planning, design, and pre-construction. The government's spring economic update this week included $660 million over the next 5 years for national sport organizations. Those groups have faced mounting deficits for years. The Toronto Raptors season is on the line tonight. They return home with a chance to send the series back to Cleveland on Sunday. 570's Alex Sixero reports.
0: The home team has won every game in the series so far, and RJ Barrett hopes the trend continues.
3: We've always been a team that fights and scraps, and an elimination game just kind of fits into, you know, the personality of this team. Also, you know, it's at home, so you know how our crowd is. More than anything, I'm excited.
0: But if the Raptors win Game 6 and get this back to Cleveland, they will likely have to do it without their $40 million man. Brandon Ingram has been downgraded to doubtful with a heel injury he aggravated back in the second quarter of Game 5, and that could mean Colin Murray-Boyles enters the starting lineup. The Raps and Cavs have been evenly matched in the series, as it feels like it should go 7. We'll see if the Raps can extend their season with tip-off 7:30 at Scotiabank Arena. From the Sports Center, I'm Alex Sixero.
1: 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The awards ceremony will take place May 17th at the MGM Grand Garden Arena in Vegas at 8 p.m. Eastern. 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
1: 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Now time for the Market Minute. The Canadian dollar trading at 73.6 cents U.S. The TSX is down by 73 points and the Dow Jones is down by 152 points. Now here's the latest from Bloomberg.
11: Both energy giants Exxon and Chevron reported quarterly profits that topped Wall Street expectations, but the companies were not immune from the impacts of the Iran war, with roughly 15% of Exxon's worldwide output remaining offline. Chevron's international refining division lost $1 billion due to lower margins and higher transportation costs. Exxon shares fell 1% on Friday, while Chevron shares dropped 1.4%. Meta Platforms has closed the acquisition of robotics AI company Assured Robot Intelligence, a startup developing artificial intelligence models for robots as part of a major initiative to build humanoid technology. The social networking giant is looking to provide a foundation for the humanoid robot market. The Assured Robot Intelligence team will join the Meta Superintelligence Labs Research Division and work closely with Meta Robotics Studio. Markets ending the day mixed, with the Dow falling 0.3%, the Nasdaq gained 0.9%, while the S&P 500 increased by 0.3%. Dan Schwartzman, Bloomberg Radio.
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1: This is your Drive at 5. I'm Aaron Anderson. Let's get an update from the 570 Traffic Center. Here's Zach Zettel.
20: 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Starting on the 401 on the westbound side, you should expect delays from James Snow Parkway to Highway 25. Then moving past that, roads are clear heading into the region. But continuing west out to Woodstock, we are getting reports of a crash just past the Cedar Creek exit. It's recommended that you get off at Cedar Creek Road and rejoin at Oxford Road 29 to avoid that incident. On the eastbound side, there are delays from Franklin Boulevard to Guelph Line. Then as you continue east, traffic is moving up to speed, leaving Milton and heading into Mississauga. On our area highways, there's the usual volume moving westbound on Highway 8 from the Fairway Weber ramps to the flyover. If you're headed southbound on Highway 85, there are heavy delays from University Ave to Bridgeport Road. In town, traffic is moving up to speed across the region with no reported crashes. But if you spot traffic problems, call us hands-free at *401. 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Now the latest from 570 meteorologist Jesse Upel.
21: Mostly cloudy as we get through the rest of the day. Slight chance of a few passing showers and a breezy northwest wind. We do clear out later tonight and we dip down to -2. It's a chilly night with a wind chill of -6 into early Saturday morning. And it's a cool start to the weekend as well. Sunshine to start off Saturday with increasing clouds. Chance of some afternoon rain showers. A high of only 8 degrees with winds remaining out of the northwest. Tonight's low -2.
1: Right now at the boardwalk in Kitchener, it is cloudy, 9 degrees. 570 News time, 501.
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1: U.S. President Donald Trump is responding to Iran's latest proposal aimed at ending the war. 570 Scott Burnett has the latest coming out of Washington.
15: Reacting to the latest peace offering from Iran, the president says he's not sure they'll ever reach an agreement.
17: They're having a tremendous problem getting along with each other in Iran. The leadership is very disjointed. They all want to make a deal, but they're all messed up.
15: Speaking on the White House lawn, Trump was asked what his options were going forward. He replied, it's either get a deal done or, quote, blast the hell out of them. Meantime, members of Congress are demanding the White House get congressional approval to continue the war past 60 days, as per the War Powers Act.
17: I don't think that it's constitutional what they're asking for. It's been amazing what we've done. The strait is totally shut down. It's flawless.
15: A Washington Post ABC Ipsos poll released today suggests around 61% of Americans believe it was a mistake for the U.S. to use military force against Iran. I'm Scott Burnett.
1: If the Ford government thought the turbulence around the private jet controversy would disappear, they were wrong. Questions remain on what the actual cost to taxpayers was. And while the premier had offered transparency, that hasn't happened yet. We get more from 570's Queen's Park reporter Richard Southern.
18: Yeah, the premier had promised us the full financial documents about the plane as soon as it was sold. But more than a week later, we still haven't seen them. I asked the finance minister this morning for the receipts. His response.
22: You know what, Richard, we've moved on. The premier was very categoric that he listened to the people of Ontario.
18: Opposition leader Maurice Stiles.
28: I have a message for the finance minister. The people of Ontario have not moved on. We demand to know what was spent on that luxury jet.
18: I pressed Mr. Bethenthalvy for a timeline on when we could see the receipts.
22: We're going through a process. They will, as I've said, and as the process continues to will be transparent. That's ongoing.
18: Much different than what we heard from the premier 2 weeks ago.
0: That will all come out, and when, as we sell it, it's going to be transparent.
18: Ford has said the jet was sold for what the province bought it for, but again, we haven't seen the proof on that. We don't know what other costs taxpayers may be on the hook for things like fuel or repairs.
29: Richard Southern, Queen's Park.
1: There will be a familiar name on the mayoral ballot for voters in Cambridge this fall. Scott Hamilton has announced his official candidacy. Hamilton is a councillor for Ward 7 and the senior director of the region's United Way. He spoke with 570 News Radio this morning.
3: I'm a working father, and right now I'm working two jobs just to be able to provide for my family, keep a roof over their head, pay the mortgage, pay for our cars. So I feel the tremendous financial pressures that families and residents are under right now.
1: Meantime, in Wilmot, Stephanie Gertz, who heads the township's response to the Ukrainian crisis, has announced she will be running to be the mayor of Wilmot. These announcements come as the nomination period for the October municipal election officially opened today. Waterloo Regional Police have seized more magic mushrooms in the community, raiding a store in Cambridge and arresting a Wilmot woman. 570's Josh Piercy has more.
6: Another raid at a magic mushroom store in Waterloo Region, this time at a store that magic mushroom retailer Fun Guys were calling their, quote, secret location inside of a vape store on Ainslie Street in downtown Galt. Vape Guys was the name of the storefront. Police executed a search warrant at that store yesterday, seizing magic mushrooms, cash, and arresting a 48-year-old woman from Wilmot. The reason for Fun Guys calling that store, quote, secret, likely linked to the fact that they've been raided time and again. Locations in Kitchener, Preston. During one raid, police seized $63,000 worth of illegal psilocybin. The production, sale, and possession of magic mushrooms is illegal in Canada, but Fun Guys runs, according to their website, 26 storefronts across the province. The Wilmot woman was charged with possession for the purpose of trafficking. I'm Josh Piercy.
1: Two-thirds of Canadians believe our national economy is on the wrong track and won't improve in the short term. That's according to an exclusive Canada Pulse Insights poll done for City News. Our parliamentary reporter Cormac McSweeney is the regional breakdown.
7: When it comes to the economy going down the wrong track, Alberta, top of that list, with three-quarters of Albertans saying they think things are going in the wrong direction. Kind of surprising, since Alberta is the jurisdiction that stands to benefit most out of the surging oil prices.
1: Not far behind were the Prairies and Atlantic Canada at 69%, Ontario at 68%, BC at 65%, and Quebec at 64%. The survey was conducted before the Carney government issued its spring economic update on Tuesday. Well, here at home, it looks as though the region could be losing another affordable entertainment option. It's believed that AMF Frederick Lanes will be closing next week. 570's Matt Hutchinson has that story.
13: There has been no official announcement, but regulars at Frederick Lanes have been taking to social media to say its days are numbered. Generations of KW residents have hosted or attended birthday parties or league nights at the Frederick Mall bowling alley. So when Mason Tickle and Cassandra Allen heard a PA announcement at their Monday night social league saying the Lanes would be closing as of next Wednesday, they were shocked. Tickle told 570 News Radio the possible closure speaks to a larger issue of a lack of affordable entertainment options.
19: A friend of mine posted something to social media today, and it wasn't about this at all. And it said specifically, the near complete lack of low cost indoor third spaces for adults in KW. Really sucks. Really sucks.
13: 570 News Radio reached out to Lucky Strike Entertainment, the owners of Frederick Lanes, to confirm the closure, but did not receive a response. A petition has been launched at change.org in hopes of raising support to keep the lanes open. Supporters can find it at savefredericklanes.com. I'm Matt Hutchison.
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1: The Rangers are one win away from the OHL Finals. The Windsor Spitfires heading to the Kitchener Memorial Auditorium tonight for Game 5. The Blue Shirts earned a dominant win in Game 4 at the WFCU Center. 6-3 the final in favor of Kitchener. If the Rangers can clinch a victory, they'll win their first Wayne Gretzky trophy and trip to the OHL Finals since 2008. If the Rangers fail to pick up a win on Friday, the series will shift back to the Rose City for Game 6. 6 on Sunday. A potential Game 7 would take place on Monday. You can hear all tonight's action on 570 News Radio with Mike Farwell and Josh Piercy starting at 6:30. Still to come, we have gas prices in 60 seconds.
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1: 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Roger McKnight of Enpro expects gas prices will stay unchanged at midnight. That's as high as $1.86.9 per liter. Still to come, Zach Zettel standing by. He is traffic and weather next.
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20: This update is brought to you by Learners. Starting on the 401 on the westbound side, you should expect delays from James Snow Parkway to Highway 25. Moving past that, roads are clear heading into the region. Then as you're continuing west out to Woodstock, we were getting reports of a crash just past the Cedar Creek exit, but that has now been cleared up. On the eastbound side, there are heavy delays from Franklin Boulevard to Guelph Line. Then as you continue east, traffic is moving up to speed, leaving Milton and heading into Mississauga. On our area highways, there's the usual volume moving westbound on Highway 8, from the Fairway Weber ramps to the flyover. If you're headed southbound on Highway 85, there are the usual delays from University Ave to Bridgeport Road. In town, Star 401 callers are reporting that the northbound lanes on King Street North and Waterloo are blocked at the Highway 85 ramps due to ongoing cleanup efforts. If you spot traffic problems, call us hands-free at Star 401. 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Now the latest from 570 meteorologist Jesse Uppel.
21: Temperatures remaining well below seasonal as we kickstart the month of May. We are remaining mostly cloudy as we get through this evening. Slight chance of a passing shower before things clear out tonight. We're cold, down to -2, wind chill of -6. Sunshine to start Saturday with building clouds and that chance of a few afternoon showers. A high of only 8 degrees, winds out of the northwest. Those will pick up out of the west-southwest for Sunday, allowing for temperatures to climb to 13 degrees. Chance of showers return Sunday night. Tonight's low, -2.
1: Right now at the boardwalk in Kitchener, it is cloudy, 8 degrees. 570 News time, 5:13. The movement to ban energy drinks for children under 16 in Quebec has been ramping up in recent months. Diana Musino with the Canadian Press has those details.
24: It's led by the parents of 15-year-old Zachary Miron, who died in 2024 after drinking a can of Red Bull while taking ADHD medication. In April, the parents met with Quebec's health minister and launched a petition that that now has more than 31,000 signatures. Several health organizations, sports associations, and school organizations have joined them in calling for the ban. The beverage industry has pushed back on proposed bans, saying energy drinks are only one source of caffeine available to young people. Diana Mussina, The Canadian Press.
1: Still to come, we have sports and headlines in 60 seconds.
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0: given up just four runs over his last three starts as the Twins go with Simeon Woods-Richardson. It's a 7:40 first pitch, and you can see it on Sportsnet 1. From the Sports Center, I'm Alex Ixera.
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6: The federal government plans to hike the maximum fine for airlines abusing passenger protection regulations to $1 million. Transport Minister Stephen McKinnon says fining airlines is a last resort, but the current system is not working. The Canadian Transportation Agency has a backlog of over 97,000 cases and ordered $1.4 million in fines last year to airlines that violated the air passenger protection rights. The government has announced plans to outsource the air passenger complaints process to a third party in an attempt to clear the large backlog. Prime Minister Mark Carney is defending former Prime Minister Justin Trudeau's ability to handle U.S. President Donald Trump on trade. A year after winning the 2025 election, Carney was asked if he had gotten a better understanding of Trump's art of the deal than Trudeau did. Carney says Trudeau managed to successfully negotiate the Canada-U.S.-Mexico agreement, even as it comes up for renewal in the Americans' press for concessions.
7: What my predecessor was able to negotiate USMCA. As the Americans call it, CUSMA, as we call it, which was, we still think is a very good deal. And it goes forward as the U.S. Trade Representative has acknowledged and others have acknowledged that there's much to retain.
6: Speaking on Trump, Carney says many people have a misconception that the U.S. president wants to be flattered all the time. Carney says Trump is a seasoned negotiator and appreciates direct but respectful language. U.S. President Trump says he's boosting tariffs on vehicles from the European Union next week. We get that story from Sagar Magani with the Associated Press.
8: Last July,
9: we've reached a deal.
8: An agreement with the European Commission's president setting a 15% tariff on most goods. Today,
10: as usual, they were not adhering to the agreement that we have.
8: And the president's boosting auto tariffs to 25%, which could jolt a global economy already battered by the Iran war. The president believes the higher tariffs will force European automakers to more quickly shift factory production to the U.S.
10: When those plants open, there won't be any tariffs.
8: Sagar Magani, Washington.
6: Still to come, we have traffic and weather next.
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6: 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That's time for Rogers Xfinity Internet traffic and weather together. Here's Zach Settle.
9: This update is brought to you by Mr. Lube. Starting in town by the Farmer's Market, Star 401 callers are reporting that the northbound lanes on King Street North in Waterloo are blocked at the Highway 85 ramps due to ongoing cleanup efforts. On our area highways, there is the usual volume moving westbound on

0: Highway 8 from the Fairway Weber ramps onto the flyover. If you're headed southbound on Highway 85, there are still delays from University Avenue to Bridgeport Road. On the 401's westbound side, you'll see delays from James Snow Parkway to Guelph Line and some volume around Highway 6 South. But moving past that, roads are clear heading into the region and out to Woodstock. On the eastbound side, there are heavy delays from Town Line Road to Guelph Line. Then as you continue east, expect just slight delays around Guelph Line. Moving past that, traffic is up to speed, leaving Milton and heading into Mississauga. If you spot traffic problems, call us hands-free at Star 401. With Mr. Lube's no-touch service, you stay in your vehicle while they change your tires, change your oil, fix a flat tire, and more. 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Now the latest from 570 meteorologist Jesse Uppel.
1: Cloudy with some clear breaks and the chance of a few scattered rain showers, but we will remain quite cold and clear through the overnight, dipping down to -2. Tomorrow, wind chill a -6 heading out the door with lots of sunshine to start off the day and then increasing clouds for the afternoon with a chance of a few spotty rain showers. A high of only 8 degrees Saturday afternoon, partly cloudy on Sunday, chance of some late day showers, although it looks like most of the day will remain dry. A high of 13 degrees with a gusty southwest wind, mild but cloudy on Monday with scattered showers and a high of 17. Tonight's low -2.
2: Right now at the Boardwalk in Kitchener, it's partly sunny. We're at 8 degrees. 570 News Time, 523.
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2: Canada Soccer is receiving some help from the federal government when it comes to building a national training center. 570's Alex Sixero has the details.
10: The feds will give Canada Soccer $9.8 million to help build the national training center, with the money to go toward the planning, design, and pre-construction. The funds are part of $250 million that Ottawa has earmarked for sports infrastructure across the country. During its spring economic update this week, the Carney government announced it would set aside $660 million over the next 5 years for national sport organizations that have faced mounting deficits. Canada Soccer says the center will include high-performance training environments along with accessible, community-focused sport and recreation facilities. Canada Soccer has received 18 submissions from groups and municipalities who are interested in partnering on the project, and the formal request process for proposals begins within the next 2 months. From the Sports Center, I'm Alex Sixero.
2: The president and co-founder of the Mandarin has died at the age of 78. 570 News Radio business analyst Chris McCusker has more.
11: James Hsu started the chain with one buffet restaurant in Brampton and grew it to 29 locations across the province. In his social media post, the chain says he passed peacefully on Wednesday after a long and courageous battle with pulmonary fibrosis. Hsu and his parents immigrated to Montreal from Taiwan in 1963, and in an interview with the Toronto Star last year, he says he opened his first restaurant in Montreal after studying business at Concordia University. He and his family moved to Ontario in 1979, and along with his co-founders, they purchased the restaurant, and the rest, they say, is history. His obituary says Hsu will be remembered for his wit, wisdom, and warmth. I'm Chris McCusker.
2: Still to come, we have a check of business next.
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2: 570 News Time, 527. Now for the market minute. The Canadian dollar currently trading at 73.6 cents U.S. The TSX is down by 73 points and the Dow Jones is down by 152 points. Now here's the latest from Bloomberg.
15: Both energy giants Exxon and Chevron reported quarterly profits that topped Wall Street expectations, but the companies were not immune from the impacts of the Iran war, with roughly 15% of Exxon's worldwide output remaining offline. Chevron's international refining division lost $1 billion due to lower margins and higher transportation costs. Exxon shares fell 1% on Friday, while Chevron shares dropped 1.4%. Meta Platforms has closed the acquisition of robotics AI company Assured Robot Intelligence, a startup developing artificial intelligence models for robots as part of a major initiative to build humanoid technology. The social networking giant is looking to provide a foundation for the humanoid robot market. The Assured Robot Intelligence team will join the Meta Superintelligence Labs Research Division and work closely with Meta Robotics Studio. Markets ending the day mixed, with the Dow falling 0.3%, the Nasdaq gained 0.9%, while the S&P 500 increased by 0.3%. Dan Schwartzman, Bloomberg Radio.
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2: The U.S. president gave an update today on the talks with Iran, saying he's not satisfied with Tehran's latest peace proposal. 570 Scott Burnett is the latest.
22: Speaking on the White House lawn, President Donald Trump was asked about today's peace proposal from Iran.
23: I'm not satisfied with it, so we'll see what happens. Iran wants to make a deal because they have no military left, but I'm not satisfied with it.
22: Details of that proposal yet to be released, whether it includes concessions on Iran's nuclear ambitions or the reopening of the Strait of Hormuz. When Trump was asked about his options going forward,
23: do we want to go in there heavy and just blast them away? Or do we want to do something?
22: Meantime, the War Powers Act requires the president to get congressional approval to continue a conflict passed today. Trump calls that act
23: totally unconstitutional.
22: The White House officially telling Congress today it considers the war in Iran terminated. This despite the presence of U.S. armed forces in the region. I'm Scott Burnett.
2: Let's get an update from the 570 Traffic Center. Here's Zach Zettel.
0: This update is brought to you by BDO. Starting in town by the farmer's market, we were hearing reports of an incident at King Street North just off of the Highway 85 off-ramps. That looks to be clearing up now, though, as the volume is continuing to move through. On our area highways, there's the usual volume moving westbound on Highway 8 from the Fairway Weber ramps to the flyover. Southbound on Highway 85, there are the usual delays from University Avenue to Bridgeport Road. On the 401 moving westbound, you'll see delays from James Snow Parkway to Guelph Line and some volume around Highway 6 South. Moving past that, though, roads are clear heading into the region and out to Woodstock. On the eastbound side, there are heavy delays from Town Line Road to Guelph Line. Then as you continue east, expect slight delays just around past Guelph Line. And traffic is moving up to speed, leaving Milton and heading into Mississauga. If you spot traffic problems, call us hands-free at *401. 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Now the latest from 570 meteorologist Jesse Uppel.
1: It's a chilly start to the month of May across southern Ontario. We're looking at cloudy skies with some clear breaks developing overnight. Chance of a few spotty showers before midnight, and then we're down to -2. Feels more like -6. Tomorrow, sunshine to start off with building cloud cover throughout the day. A high of only 8 degrees, a slight chance of an afternoon shower, and then showers return Sunday night, and we'll climb to a high of 13 degrees on Sunday afternoon. Tonight's low, -2.
2: Right now at the Boardwalk in Kitchener, it is cloudy, 8 degrees. 570 News Time, 5:32. Another check of traffic and weather together for you will be just ahead in less than 10 minutes. Here's what you need to know right now. It's been more than a week since the province sold back a recently bought jet, and we are still waiting for the paper trail. The finance minister appears to be saying there's nothing to see here. 570's Queen's Park reporter Richard Southern explains.
4: The premier did promise receipts. He said as soon as the jet was sold, he'd release a...
2: We'll be back with Richard in a moment. We're just experiencing some technical difficulties here. 570 News Time, 5:33.
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2: And we're back with more from Richard Southern on what the Ford government's saying about that recently bought and then sold jet.
4: The premier did promise receipts. He said as soon as the jet was sold, he'd release all the financial documents pertaining to its sale and the purchase. We still haven't got those. I asked Finance Minister Peter Bethenthalvy today if he'd release them immediately.
25: That's ongoing. But you know what, Richard? We've moved on. The premier was very categoric that he listened to the people of Ontario. And what we're focused on today is making sure that we continue to protect Ontario.
4: Opposition leader Maurice Stiles responding to that.
26: I do not trust the premier. And what I'm hearing from people in Ontario is that they want him to come clean about what was already spent. Because we believe that there were probably contracts already signed, possibly some modifications to that jet. And the people in Ontario have a right to know.
4: Are Ontarians on the hook for any additional fees as regards the jet? I asked the finance minister.
25: It's another ministry, but my understanding, and I'm confident to say this, that it's de minimis.
4: Not sure what his definition of de minimis is. The premier has said that the jet was sold for the price it was bought for, but again, we haven't seen the financial documents. Richard Southern, Queen's Park.
2: Nominations open today for the municipal election, and candidates are already coming forward. It includes Scott Hamilton, who has announced he'll be running for mayor of Cambridge. Hamilton is currently Ward 7 councillor for the city and spoke to 570 News Radio this morning.
27: One of the reasons I'm running is really to make the city more affordable for all of our residents, both today and for future generations, and to make it that exciting place that's full of optimism that tourists want to go to and that residents are really proud of when they say that name of Cambridge.
2: Also today, public school board trustee Scott Piatkowski announced he'll be running in the race for Ward 5 city councillor in Waterloo, and Stephanie Gertz, who spearheaded the grassroots response to the Ukrainian crisis in Wilmot, says she'll be running for township mayor. We'll hear more from her on Monday. The nomination deadline is August 21st. We head to the polls October 26th. A woman from Wilmot has been arrested and charged after a raid at a magic mushroom store in Cambridge. 570's Josh Piercy is more.
28: Now, the sale of magic mushrooms in Canada is still, of course, illegal, but another magic mushroom retailer was opened in Galt in March. Fun Guys called it their secret location inside a store called Vape Guys, and then yesterday, police completed a search warrant at that store, seizing magic mushrooms cash and arresting a 48-year-old woman from Wilmot. These Fun Guys locations keep popping up in Waterloo region. Stores have been opened, raided, and closed in Kitchener and Preston. One raid seized more than $60,000 worth of drugs. The Fun Guys website lists 20 36 locations across Ontario, Toronto, Ottawa, even Welland. The Wilmot woman was charged with possession for the purpose of trafficking. I'm Josh Piercy.
2: The federal government plans to quadruple the maximum fine for airlines that repeatedly violate passenger rights to $1 million. Transport Minister Stephen McKinnon says fining airlines is a last resort, but the current system isn't working.
3: This is based on a proven model in other countries in the world, like many in Europe. Carriers must pay compensation within 30 days. No delays, no excuses.
2: The Canadian Transportation Agency is facing a backlog of more than 97,000 cases. In its recent spring economic update, the government announced plans to outsource the complaints process to a third party in an attempt to clear the backlog. Here at home, regular bowlers at AMF Frederick Lanes in Kitchener are sounding the alarm. It comes after they learn the bowling alley will close next week, but an official announcement has not been made. 570's Matt Hutchinson has more.
7: As of Thursday evening, there was nothing posted at Frederick Lanes to indicate it would be closing in the coming days. The bowling alley at Frederick Mall has been a community staple for generations, but it looks like those days are ending. Mason Tickle and Cassandra Allen bowl in the Monday Social League. They say they learned of the closure via a PA announcement on Monday. Tickle told 570 News Radio he thinks the employees had no idea this was coming.
8: And that's an indicator of how abrupt this was. They actually, the weekend before they closed, they sent an email to me confirming they were like, it was an email that said, oh, this new league that you've registered is coming up. Like, it starts in 2 weeks.
7: According to Allen, the announcement said the last day would be Wednesday, May 6th. 570 News Radio reached out to the owners of Frederick Lanes, Lucky Strike Entertainment, to confirm the closure, but did not receive a response. I'm Matt Hutchison.
2: 570 News Time, 538.
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2: Your Kitchener Rangers are one win away from the OHL Finals, looking to clinch their series against the Spitz at home. Game 5 of the Western Conference Finals goes tonight at the Kitchener Memorial Auditorium. The Rangers won Game 4, 6-3 on Wednesday. If they win tonight, they will have beaten Windsor in a postseason series for the third straight year. If the Rangers fail to pick up a win tonight, Game 6 will go in Windsor on Sunday. You can hear all tonight's action here on 570 News Radio. We'll have the pregame with Mike Farwell and Josh Piercy starting at 6:30. Still to come, we have gas prices in 60 seconds.
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2: 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Roger McKnight of Enpro expects gas prices will remain unchanged at midnight, as high as $1.86.9 per liter. Still to come, Zach Zettel standing by. He has traffic and weather next.
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2: This update is brought to you by The Roof Man. Starting on the 401 on the westbound side, you'll see delays from James Snow Parkway to Guelph Line and some slight volume around Highway 6 South. But once you move past that, roads are clear heading into the region and out to Woodstock. On the eastbound side, there are delays from Franklin Boulevard to Highway 6 South. Then as you continue east, you should just expect some small delays around Guelph Line. Past that, traffic is moving smoothly, leaving Milton and heading into Mississauga. On our area highways, there's just the usual volume moving westbound on Highway 8, from the Fairway Weber ramps to the flyover. In town, traffic is moving up to speed across Kitchener, Cambridge, and Waterloo. 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Now the latest from 570 meteorologist Jesse Uppel.
3: Cloudy with a chance of a few spotty showers. As we get through the late evening hours, though, things start to clear out and we dip down to -2 through the overnight. A wind chill of -6, so it is a chilly one. We'll have a couple of chilly nights ahead, although even daytime highs are trending below seasonal right through this weekend. Tomorrow, we are sunny to start off the day with increasing clouds. Slight chance of an afternoon shower, a high of only 8 degrees. A mix of sun and cloud on Sunday, a high of 13 with a gusty southwest wind, and showers return Sunday night. Tonight's low, -2.
1: Right now at the boardwalk in Kitchener, it is partly sunny, 8 degrees. 570 News Time, 5:43. A survey of more than 1,500 Canadians finds two-thirds think our national economy is on the wrong track and won't improve in the short term. That's according to research done by Canada Pulse Insights exclusively for City News. Our Parliament Hill reporter Cormac McSweeney breaks it down by demographic.
4: It seems like younger Canadians are feeling more pessimistic about the economy. People age 18 to 34, not far behind them, people age 35 to 54, and then those 55 plus are leaning a little bit more on the positive side. About 4 out of 10 think that the economy is heading in the right direction. 62% feel that it's on the wrong track.
1: The survey was conducted before the Carney government issued its spring economic update on Tuesday. Still to come, we have sports and headlines next.
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1: It's partly sunny at the boardwalk in Kitchener, 8 degrees. Good afternoon, I'm Erin Anderson. Here's what's making news right now. Iran has offered a new proposal for a second round of peace talks with the U.S., but President Trump says he's not satisfied with it. And municipal election candidates starting to come forward as the nomination period officially opens today. News Time 5:45. It's time for sports from Sportsnet Radio. Here's Alex Sixero.
9: Well, the Wayne Gretzky Trophy could be theirs if the Kitchener Rangers get the W tonight. The Rangers back at the Ott for Game 5 with the Spitfires, looking for their first trip to the OHL Final since 2008. Carson Campbell with a huge Game 4 with a goal and a helper as the Rangers are that close to moving on. 570 News Radio is on the air with the pregame show at 6:30. Mike and Josh have face-off at 7. Three series could wrap up tonight in the Stanley Cup playoffs. The Habs lead the Lightning 3-2 as Game 6 goes in Montreal. The Sabres could eliminate the Bruins in Boston, and the Mammoth try to force Game 7 with Vegas, all games live on Sportsnet starting at 7. The Raptors hope to extend their season tonight when they host the Cavs in Game 6, down 3-2, and R.J. Barrett believes the series will go the distance.
10: We've always been a team that fights and scraps, and an elimination game just kind of fits into, you know, the personality of this team.
9: Raptors downgrading Brandon Ingram to doubtful with right heel inflammation. Tip-off from Scotiabank Arena, 7:30. Blue Jays and Twins play Game 2 of 4 at Target Field this evening, with the Jays looking to even the series. Patrick Corbin gets the ball against Simeon Woods-Richardson, and Sportsnet 1 will have that starting at 7:40. And after failing to reach a new agreement with the Swiss-based tournament, Hockey Canada says they will not send a team to the Spengler Cup in December. Hockey Canada is open to returning at a later date. From the Sports Center, I'm Alex Ixero.
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1: Donald Trump says he will increase the tariffs charged on cars and trucks from the European Union next week to 25%. Trump says the EU is not complying with the agreement he reached with the European Commission president last July. It set a 15% tariff on most goods. Both the U.S. and the EU had previously confirmed their commitment to preserving the trade framework, which was named after Trump's golf course in Scotland. The Prime Minister says Canada won't use its natural resources as leverage in U.S. trade talks. U.S. Trade Representative Jameson Greer told a Washington audience this week Canada should not try to leverage its energy or critical minerals in renewing the Continental Free Trade Pact. Prime Minister Mark Carney says Canada is not talking about stopping any sort of existing trade. Carney has also defended his predecessor, crediting former Prime Minister Justin Trudeau with successfully negotiating the Canada-U.S.-Mexico agreement on trade. There's buzz about a new Canada-U.S. pipeline after a permit was signed by the U.S. president with a project from Canada's border to Wyoming. But as 570's Darren Rathwell is hearing, those supporting the project may want to hold off celebrating for now.
16: Richard Masson is former CEO of the Alberta Petroleum Marketing Commission, and he estimates oil flowing in the new pipeline project could be up to 5 years away, depending on approvals.
17: It still requires consultation. Corps of Engineers has to assess it. Then this piece of pipe would be 1,000 kilometers of new build through Montana and North Dakota.
16: And then a bigger pipeline than what's in place now will be needed from Wyoming, says Masson. Alberta's premier has applauded the new permit signed by the U.S. president, saying an energy agreement with the feds is paying off. But Masson says high gas prices encourage politicians to make demonstrations, and environmentalists say opposition is growing. Jenny Harbein with American group Earth Justice cites spill risks and impact the climate.
18: We've only known about the project a little bit over a month. We already have a wide range of voices speaking out.
16: Head of the Canadian Association of Petroleum Producers, Lisa Baton, says they support any new capacity that is commercially viable. Masson says there's a risk of slowing down projects as oil companies weigh their options over competing pipeline work. I'm Darren Rathwell.
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20: numbers show Canada has the highest food inflation in the G7. Liberal Prime Minister Mark Carney responded to questions in Ottawa.
21: Prices were bad under Trudeau, but I thought things would get better once Carney took over.
22: 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But prices are worse than ever under Carney.
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1: 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Here's Zach Settle.
2: 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Starting on the 401 on the westbound side, you will see delays around James Snow Parkway. Roads will clear up past that with some volume between Guelph Line and Highway 6 North. Then continuing west, roads are clear heading into the region. On the eastbound side, you will see delays from Franklin Boulevard to Highway 6 South. Then continuing east, there are slight delays around Guelph Line. Once you're past that area, traffic is moving smoothly, leaving Milton and heading into Mississauga. On our area highways, there are the usual delays moving westbound on Highway 8 from the Fairway Weber ramps to the flyover. In town, traffic is moving up to speed across Kitchener, Cambridge, and Waterloo. But if you spot traffic problems, call us hands-free at *401. 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Now the latest from 570 meteorologist Jesse Uppel.
3: Slight chance of a passing shower today, and then we're clearing cold through the overnight. Feels more like -6 once you factor in those northwest winds. Sunshine to start off for your Saturday with increasing clouds. Slight chance of an afternoon shower. A daytime high of only 8 degrees, so falling well below seasonal. And then slightly milder for Sunday, a high of 13 degrees. Showers return Sunday night. Monday, mild but cloudy with showers and periods of rain, a high of 17. Tonight's low, -2.
1: At the Boardwalk in Kitchener, it is mostly sunny, 8 degrees. 570 News Time, 553.
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1: Scotiabank Arena will be buzzing tonight with the Raptors back home facing a must-win situation against the Cleveland Cavaliers. 570's Alex Xero is more.
10: Now we got to fight for our lives, and I just think this is a good place for us to be.
9: And RJ Barrett, who's been excellent in the series, will need to be called on once again, especially with news that Brandon Ingram is unlikely to play in Game 6. Ingram aggravating a heel injury during Game 5 Wednesday, and this morning he was downgraded to doubtful. Barrett says the home crowd will be a massive factor tonight.
10: More so than Game 3 and 4. It's going to be definitely crazy in there. Definitely expect that, and we're going to need it, and I think it'll definitely help us to get this win tonight.
9: Now, Scotty Barnes is not on the injury report. He will play, but we'll see how effective he is, as he was hampered by a thigh contusion suffered in Game 5. The Cavaliers lead 3-2. They try to end the series at 7:30. From the Sports Center, I'm Alex Xero.
1: A popular music streaming app is trying to make it easier to find music made by humans. ABC's Mike Dubowski has that story.
27: Spotify now says it's going to hand out special verification check marks to artists on the platform, intended to distinguish human-made music from AI-generated content. The company says it's taking into account signifiers of human behavior, like whether the band in question has tour dates or a social media presence. Spotify says it'll be a slow rollout, meaning if you don't see a green check mark next to an artist right now, that doesn't necessarily mean it's AI. Mike Dubowski, ABC News.
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1: 570 News Time, 5:56. Now the market minute. The Canadian dollar currently trading at 73.6 cents U.S. The TSX is down by 73 points and the Dow Jones is down by 152 points. Now here's the latest from Bloomberg.
6: Cosmetics giant Estee Lauder announced plans to cut as many as 3,000 more jobs and generate a further $200 million of savings to help boost its turnaround plan. The company has a global workforce of about 57,000 employees, and some of the cuts reflect Estee Lauder's push to reduce staff at department stores. Lauder's shares rose 3.3% on Friday, but overall, the beauty giant's shares have fallen 27% this year. Markets ended the day mixed, with the Dow falling 0.3%, the Nasdaq gained 0.9%, while the S&P 500 increased by 0.3%. The Berkshire Hathaway annual shareholders meeting is taking place this weekend. Berkshire shares have underperformed the S&P 500 since legendary investor Warren Buffett announced his retirement a year ago, with longtime top deputy Greg Abel taking over. The company's market value has declined $139 billion over that time. Buffett, though, will be in attendance at the meeting. I'm Dan Schwartzman, Bloomberg Radio.
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1: It's Friday, May 1st. Good evening. I'm Aaron Anderson. Here's what's making news this hour.
34: Donald Trump reacts to Iran's latest peace proposal.
35: I'm not sure if they ever get there.
34: Meantime, U.S. Congress argues the president needs their approval to continue the war. Trump says no, he doesn't.
36: The premier promised to release all the financial documents pertaining to his jet. So where are they?
37: You know what, Richard? We've moved on.
36: We're asking the finance minister for transparency.
38: Another magic mushroom raid in Cambridge, this time at a secret location in a vape store. A Wilmot woman arrested and charged.
39: A petition has been launched in an effort to save Frederick Lanes after it was learned this week the bowling alley could be closing as soon as this coming Wednesday.
9: Tonight, the Rangers and Spitfires play Game 5 of the Odd, with Kitchener looking to win the Western Finals. The Raptors face a must-win with the Cavs, and the Blue Jays go with Corbin in Minnesota. Sports at 15.
1: 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That's time for Rogers Xfinity Internet traffic and weather together. Here's Zach Zettel.
0: 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Starting on the 401 on the westbound side, you'll see delays around James Snow Parkway. When you move past that, roads will clear up until you get to around Guelph Line, where you can expect some more delays until Highway 6 North. Moving past that, roads are clear heading into the region. On the eastbound side, you'll see delays from Townline Road to Highway 6 South. Then as you continue east, there are slight delays around Guelph Line. Once you're past that area, though, traffic is moving smoothly, leaving Milton and heading into Mississauga. On our area highways, there are the usual delays moving westbound on Highway 8 from the Fairway Weber ramps onto the flyover. In town, in Cambridge, we are getting reports of a crash at the Townline Road and Canamara Parkway roundabout. It's recommended that you drive with caution if you're in that area. If you spot traffic problems, call us hands-free at *401. 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Now the latest from 570 meteorologist Jesse Uppel.
2: Mostly cloudy as we get through the rest of the day. Slight chance of a few passing showers and a breezy northwest wind. We do clear out later tonight and we dip down to -2. It's a chilly night with a wind chill of -6 into early Saturday morning. And it's a cool start to the weekend as well. Sunshine to start off Saturday with increasing clouds. Chance of some afternoon rain showers. A high of only 8 degrees with winds remaining out of the northwest. Tonight's low -2.
1: Right now at the Boardwalk in Kitchener, it's mostly sunny. We're at 7 degrees. 570 News Time, 6:02. It doesn't look as if Iran's most recent proposal to end the war will become reality. 570 Scott Burnett has the very latest coming out of Washington today.
34: Iran put forward their latest peace offering earlier today. President Trump giving his opinion to reporters on the White House lawn.
35: They've made strides, but I'm not sure if they ever get there. The leadership is very disjointed.
34: Trump was then asked what his options were going forward.
35: Do we want to go and just blast the hell out of him and finish him forever, or do we want to try and make a deal? I mean, those are the options.
3: Do you want to go blast the hell out of him?
35: I'd prefer not.
34: The president is asking Iran to pause its nuclear program for 20 years and hand over uranium stockpiles and also reopen the Strait of Hormuz, which the U.S. is also blockading with force. As for the president needing congressional approval to continue this war past 60 days as per the War Powers Act.
35: Totally unconstitutional. Also, we had a ceasefire, so that gives you additional time.
34: I'm Scott Burnett.
1: We still don't know what the cost was to taxpayers when it comes to the private jet purchased and then sold by the Ford government. 570's Queen's Park reporter Richard Southern has that story.
4: The premier did promise receipts regarding the jet.
8: That will all come out, and when, as we sell it, it's going to be transparent.
4: Today, though, when I asked for those receipts, which we still haven't received, Finance Minister Peter Bethenthalvy said he'd rather talk about something else.
37: You know what, Richard? We've moved on. The premier was very categoric that he listened to the people of Ontario. We're going through a process. They will, as I said, as the process continues to, will be transparent. That's ongoing.
4: So no details, no timeline on when we may receive those financial documents. I did ask the finance minister if he's viewed the documents and what money Ontarians might be on the hook for as regards the $30 million Challenger jet.
37: It's another ministry, but my understanding, and I'm confident to say this, that it's de minimis.
4: The premier has said that the plane was sold for the same amount of money that it was purchased for, but until we see the documents proving it, it's an issue that may continue to dog the Ford government. Richard Southern, Queen's Park.
1: Police continue to crack down on illegal magic mushroom retailers here in Waterloo Region. 570's Josh Piercy has more.
38: It's yet another raid at a Fun Guys location in Waterloo Region. This time in Cambridge, downtown Galt on Ainslie Street South near Main Street. Police completed a search warrant at the storefront Vape Guys yesterday, seizing magic mushrooms, cash, and arresting a 48-year-old woman from Wilmot. In March, Fun Guys, who had their locations raided in Kitchener and Preston, made a post to their website pointing to the Vape Guys store and calling it their new secret location. The woman from Wilmot was arrested and charged with possession for the purpose of trafficking. In spite of the fact that the sale of magic mushrooms is illegal in Canada, these stores keep popping up all over the province. Their store locator on Fun Guys' website lists 26 different storefronts across Ontario. I'm Josh Piercy.
1: A City News Canada Pulse Insights poll shows a majority of Canadians are not comfortable with the direction of the national economy. 570 News Radio business analyst Chris McCusker explains.
5: The poll spoke to about 1,500 people, and it shows two-thirds of respondents say we're on the wrong track, despite a more optimistic outlook in the federal government's spring fiscal update this week. On top of that, only 3 in 10 believe either the national or their local economy will improve over the next 60 days. Canada Pulse Insight CEO John Wright says this isn't good.
6: When we look at these numbers, we are back to August of 2022. And what was going on then? The Bank of Canada was ratcheting up rates. We were seeing sluggish growth, and we were having people coming out of COVID trying to deal with their own pocketbook.
5: Prime Minister Mark Carney just marked 1 year in office this week. I'm Chris McCusker.
1: A Cambridge councillor has tossed his hat in the ring to become mayor. Ward 7 Scott Hamilton filed his nomination papers this morning. He told 570 News Radio that he's asked regularly to run for mayor.
10: So I'm doing so now not out of any desire for power or control, but really out of a feeling of necessity, of love and appreciation for Cambridge, and a true desire to bring progress, stability, and hope to the city.
1: Elsewhere in Wilmot, Stephanie Gertz, who heads the township's grassroots response to the Ukrainian crisis, announced she will be running for mayor. The next municipal election will be held October 26. It could be the end of an era, as it appears a popular social spot, AMF Frederick Lanes, will be closing its doors. 570's Matt Hutchinson has that story.
39: For anyone who grew up or has raised kids in Waterloo Region, there's a good chance you visited Frederick Lanes. But it's not just the kids that are going to be losing out. Adult and senior bowling leagues will have to cancel their seasons or try to find alternatives. Cassandra Allen and Mason Tickle are members of the Monday Social League. Allen told 570 News Radio they found out about the closure through an announcement over the PA system Monday night, so she went to ask the manager what was up.
11: It was just out of nowhere. We had purchased our summer passes. We had signed up for our the next leagues, the summer league. And so she did confirm it. And she also mentioned that she had just found out an hour before us. And she was in tears.
39: The announcement, according to Allen, says the lanes would close as of this coming Wednesday, May 6th. Supporters of Frederick Lanes can sign a petition at SaveFrederickLanes.com. 570 News Radio reached out to Lucky Strike Entertainment to confirm the closure, but did not receive a response. I'm Matt Hutchison.
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1: Your Kitchener Rangers are in the driver's seat in the Western Conference Finals, with the Spitfires visiting the odd tonight. If they can find a win, the Rangers will earn their first trip to the OHL Finals in almost 20 years. The Spits are in town for Game 5 of the Western Conference Finals, the Rangers leading the series 3-1 heading into tonight's contest. The Rangers are coming off a statement 6-3 win and are yet to lose on home ice this postseason. The last time the Rangers won the Western Conference Finals in the Wayne Gretzky Trophy was all the way back in 2008. If the Rangers fail to win tonight, the series shifts back to Windsor on Sunday. You can hear all tonight's action on 570 News Radio with Mike Farwell and Josh Piercy, starting with the pregame at 6:30. Still to come, we have gas prices in 60 seconds.
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1: 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Roger McKnight of Enpro expects gas prices will remain unchanged at midnight, as high as $1.86.9 per liter. Still to come, Zach Zettel standing by. He is traffic and weather next.
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20: 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Starting on the 401 on the westbound side, you'll see delays around James Snow Parkway. Then continuing west, you'll see just some volume around Guelph Line and Highway 6 North. Moving past that, roads are clear heading into the region. On the eastbound side, you'll see delays from Town Line Road to Highway 6 South. Then continuing east, there are slight delays around Guelph Line. Once you're past that area, though, traffic is moving smoothly, leaving Milton and heading into Mississauga. On our area highways, we are getting reports of a crash on Highway 7 at the Shawn Station Road intersection. You should expect delays if you're in that area. In town, traffic is moving up to speed across the region. But if you spot traffic problems, call us hands-free at *401. 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Now the latest from 570 meteorologist Jesse Uppel.
5: Temperatures remaining well below seasonal as we kickstart the month of May. We are remaining mostly cloudy as we get through this evening. Slight chance of a passing shower before things clear out tonight. We're cold, down to -2, wind chill of -6. Sunshine to start Saturday with building clouds and that chance of a few afternoon showers. A high of only 8 degrees, winds out of the northwest. Those will pick up out of the west-southwest for Sunday, allowing for temperatures to climb to 13 degrees. Chance of showers return Sunday night. Tonight's low, -2.
1: Right now at the Boardwalk in Kitchener, it's partly sunny, 7 degrees. 570 News Time, 6:13. The federal government plans to hike the maximum fine for airlines abusing passenger protection regulations to $1 million. We get more from Naira Ahmed with the Canadian Press.
21: Transport Minister Stephen McKinnon says fining airlines is a last resort, but the current system, the Canadian Transportation Agency, isn't working. The agency has a backlog of over 97,000 cases and ordered $1.4 million in fines last year to airlines that violated the air passenger protection regulations. The government has announced plans to outsource the air passenger complaints process to a third party in an attempt to clear the backlog. Naira Ahmed, The Canadian Press. What?
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1: It's partly sunny at the Boardwalk in Kitchener. We're at 7 degrees. Good evening. I'm Erin Anderson. Here's what's making news this hour. U.S. President Donald Trump says he's not satisfied with Iran's latest proposal in the negotiations to end the war between the countries. And police arrest a Wilmot woman after a raid at an illegal magic mushroom dispensary in Cambridge. 570 News Time, 6:15. It's time for sports from Sportsnet Radio. Here's Alex Sixero.
3: Well, the Kitchener Rangers can become West champions tonight if they take down the Windsor Spitfires at the odd. The Rangers host Game 5, leading 3-1, and are that close to getting back to the OHL Finals for the first time since 2008. What a playoffs it's been for Sam O'Reilly, now with 13 goals and 7 assists. Mike and Josh have the game at 7 on 570 News Radio. Pregame gets going at 6:30. Going to be quite the atmosphere at the Bell Centre this evening as the Montreal Canadiens are back home to take on the Lightning in Game 6. The Habs up 3-2 with a chance to get to the second round, and Sportsnet has the game at 7. At 7:30, it's Game 6 in Boston between the Bruins and the Sabres. Buffalo with a chance to advance, and at 10, the Mammoth try to force Game 7 with Vegas. Will the Raptors live to see another day? The Raptors and Cavs back at Scotiabank Arena tonight for Game 6 with Toronto down 3-2, and the Raptors are unlikely to have Brandon Ingram in the lineup. He's been downgraded to doubtful with a heel injury he aggravated back in Game 5. Tip-off goes at 7:30. To baseball, following last night's dud, the Blue Jays look to bounce back again.

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1: And always be the first to know.
3: Prime Minister Mark Carney is rejecting the idea that Canada might use energy or critical minerals as leverage in upcoming trade talks with U.S. President Donald Trump. The Prime Minister made the remarks in an interview with the Canadian press after declaring he would enter, it's his first interview rather, since he declared he would enter federal politics more than a year ago.
4: We think there's a lot more we can do together, but it's not... I, as you can sense, I reject that characterization of its leverage. It's looking at, is it in our mutual interest to trade more? Where is it? And if it's not there, we have other options.
3: And to clarify, those remarks were made in an interview with the Canadian press as it marks the year milestone since he announced he would enter federal politics. Now, Carney says the CUSMA agreement negotiated under former Prime Minister Justin Trudeau stands the test of time, and Carney believes that much of it will be retained through the renewal process. A pipeline project from Canada's border to Wyoming in the U.S. appears to have a long road ahead, despite the endorsement from the U.S. president. 570's Darren Rathwell reports.
5: Some major boxes to be checked. Consultation, then construction of more than a 1,000-kilometer pipeline from the Saskatchewan border to Wyoming. And then more work needs to be done for oil to flow from Wyoming to Cushing, New York, says energy industry analyst Richard Masson.
6: Guernsey, Wyoming, essentially not anywhere really. There's no tanks and there's no connection to Cushing there. Somebody has to step up and say, we'll build a pipe from Guernsey to Cushing.
5: Project completion could be 5 years away, says Masson. And he says that politicians like to have demonstrations when gas prices are high, as Alberta's premier rejoices the U.S. president's project approval. A project an opposing coalition is sounding out about. Jenny Harbine with American group Earth Justice says they'll do battle over spill risk and climate impact concerns at potential routes, one of which includes
7: the Yellowstone River, the Missouri River, the Poplar River, the North Platte River. All of these are incredibly important water bodies to the communities that rely on them.
5: I'm Darren Rathwell.
3: Still to come, we have traffic and weather next.
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11: This update is brought to you by Gemini Motors. Starting on the 401 on the westbound side, you'll see delays around James Snow Parkway and more delays between Guelph Line and Highway 6 North. But moving past that, roads are clear heading through the region and out to Woodstock. On the eastbound side, you'll see delays from Townline Road out to Highway 25. But once you're past that area, traffic is moving smoothly out into Mississauga. On our area highways, we are getting reports of a crash on Highway 7 at the Shawn's Road intersection. You should expect delays if you're in that area. In town, traffic is moving up to speed across the region. If you spot traffic problems, call us hands-free at Star 401. 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Now the latest from 570 meteorologist

0: Jesse Upel.
1: Cloudy with some clear breaks and the chance of a few scattered rain showers, but we will remain quite cold and clear through the overnight, dipping down to -2. Tomorrow, wind chill, -6 heading out the door with lots of sunshine to start off the day and then increasing clouds for the afternoon with a chance of a few spotty rain showers. A high of only 8 degrees Saturday afternoon, partly cloudy on Sunday, chance of some late day showers, although it looks like most of the day will remain dry. A high of 13 degrees with a gusty southwest wind, mild but cloudy on Monday with scattered showers and a high of 17. Tonight's low -2.
2: Right now at the Boardwalk in Kitchener, it's partly sunny. We're at 7 degrees. 570 News Time, 623.
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2: The Toronto Raptors season is on the line tonight as they return home with a chance to send the series back to Cleveland on Sunday. 570's Alex Sixero reports.
8: Brandon Ingram has been a massive disappointment in the series, and the Raptors' $40 million man is not playing tonight with the season on the line. Ingram aggravated a heel injury in Wednesday's Game 5 loss, and head coach Darko Rajakovic says he's out.
9: Missing two starters in IQ and BI is a lot, but at the same time, we have enough players on this roster and enough depth on this roster to continue going, fighting and trying to get a win tonight.
8: And speaking in the 5 o'clock hour, coach would not say who will replace Ingram in the starting lineup. Another thing to watch for this evening is Scotty Barnes, who will play but was hampered by a thigh injury suffered in Game 5. The Raptors hoping to continue the trend of the home team winning every game in the series. Tip off from Scotiabank Arena, 7:30. From the Sports Center, I'm Alex Sixero.
2: The organization behind the Oscars has released new rules to expand international film eligibility and address AI. The Academy of Motion Pictures, Arts and Sciences is stressing the importance of human authorship while not banning artificial intelligence. The new rules state AI tools neither help nor harm a film's chances of getting a nomination. But the Academy's president says human authorship will be at the center of its awards eligibility process. Pop star Britney Spears has a court date on Monday morning. The details from ABC's Alex Stone.
10: The California Highway Patrol accused her of being intoxicated with a mixture of both alcohol and drugs. They took a blood sample from her that night. Since then, her team tells us she checked herself into a treatment program, but for weeks, prosecutors have been deciding on charges. Now, the DA tells us because it is a low-level misdemeanor charge, they're going to offer her a deal, and she can decide not to go and send her attorney to represent her. If she pleads guilty, she would avoid jail, but she would get probation for 12 months, and then she would have to go to DUI classes.
11: Alex Stone, ABC News.
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2: 570 News Time, 627. Now for the market minute. The Canadian dollar trading at 73.6 cents U.S. The TSX down by 73 points. And the Dow Jones is down by 152 points. Now here's the latest from Bloomberg.
0: Cosmetics giant Estee Lauder announced plans to cut as many as 3,000 more jobs and generate a further $200 million of savings to help boost its turnaround plan. The company has a global workforce of about 57,000 employees, and some of the cuts reflect Estee Lauder's push to reduce staff at department stores. Lauder's shares rose 3.3% on Friday, but overall, the beauty giant's shares have fallen 27% this year. Markets ended the day mixed, with the Dow falling 0.3%, the Nasdaq gained 0.9%, while the S&P 500 increased by 0.3%. The Berkshire Hathaway annual shareholders meeting is taking place this weekend. Berkshire shares have underperformed the S&P 500 since legendary investor Warren Buffett announced his retirement a year ago, with longtime top deputy Greg Abel taking over. The company's market value has declined $139 billion over that time. Buffett, though, will be in attendance at the meeting. I'm Dan Schwartzman, Bloomberg Radio.
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6: Well, a very good Friday evening, hockey fans. Somewhere in this arena sits the Wayne Gretzky Trophy that gets awarded to the champion of the Western Conference in the Ontario Hockey League. The Kitchener Rangers have put themselves in position to capture that very trophy on home ice tonight. But standing in their way is a very determined Windsor Spitfires squad. My name is Mike Farwell. The man to my left, Josh Piercy. The man to my right, Mikey, the Moose Reeves, not just a bus driver. He is a Kitchener Rangers fan through and through. And we are here in the David Schooley, broker with RE/MAX Twin City, broadcast booth, the negotiator, gets it done. Josh Piercy, let's just start on the fourth line for the Kitchener Rangers. That's right, I'm not talking about Dylan Edwards. I'm not talking about Sam O'Reilly. I'm not talking about the towers of strength on the blue line, Jared Woolley and Matt Andonofsky. I'm talking about the fourth line left winger. He took the warm-up on Wednesday. Tonight, the Rangers mean it. Luke Elenis is back, not on the ice since November the 21st.
7: Yeah, Mike, you and I delved deep into Elenis and what he could bring to this Rangers roster back in game 4 at the WFCU. We saw him taking warm-ups. We thought maybe there'd be a chance that we saw a couple of shifts out of the young man. It didn't happen in game 4, but the fact that it's happening in game 5 is huge for the Kitchener Rangers. Not only is it an unknown variable that you're throwing into this game, it is a very talented unknown variable for these Windsor Spitfires. They may remember him, at least the guys who were here last year, as the guy who scored the overtime winner for the Rangers to complete that reverse sweep. And the fact that he's out there on the ice tonight, Mike, I think is immense for the Rangers. He brings, at least what we've seen from him this year, a ton of net front presence, but he's also just a dog on a bone. He's one of these guys who loves the game and will run after you the entire time. So happy to see he's out there. Happy to see that he's going to be thrown into the mix here tonight.
6: We've been saying this throughout the playoffs, Josh. Every game is the next biggest game. And as I mentioned at the beginning of this Harris Law pregame show, this is the game the Rangers have put themselves in position to win the Western Conference for the first time since 2008. But if we look back to Wednesday night, the most recent biggest game before this one, the Kitchener Rangers executed their game plan almost to perfection.
7: Yeah, we knew that special teams would be important to this series, and in the games that the Rangers have won, they've come out on top in terms of power play goals, shorthanded goals, penalty kills. They did all of that in game 4. 2 power play goals, 2 shorties, one of them being empty netter, so it doesn't count as much, but also perfect on the penalty kill in 7 attempts for those Windsor Spitfires. So it was absolutely immense in game 4. You don't know that you're going to get those opportunities every game. You don't. It's not something that you can rely on. And to the Windsor Spitfires' credit, I think 5-on-5, they've been right there with the Rangers, if not even a little bit better. So the Rangers here tonight just need to take advantage of opportunities again. For me, Mike, with the way that this series has gone so far, when they lead after the first, the Rangers have won all but one game this postseason. When the Spitfires lead after the first, they've won all but one game this entire postseason. So So I think you need to start hot here tonight. You need to come out of the gates with intention to get out on top first. If you can do that, I think you give yourself a really good chance here in what is, I mean, the stakes are huge here tonight, Mike. I've been a little bit nervous all day, and the energy in here tonight, you can already feel it. The fact that there's silverware in the building, it's incredible.
6: I was looking already yesterday, Josh, and you could find a standing room seat and maybe the odd scattered seat in this building, but we are going to have ourselves a big crowd here at the Kitchener Memorial Auditorium tonight. You talk about those fast starts. The Kitchener Rangers did something on Wednesday night in their 6-3 win in Game 4 that they had not done yet in this series, and that is score the game's first goal. The Windsor Spitfires must be feeling a little bit like the Kitchener Rangers are their kryptonite, because this is the fourth meeting in the past 5 years between these two hockey clubs. The last two, the Rangers sweep the Windsor Spitfires when Kitchener was an 8 seed and Windsor was a 1 seed. And then, of course, that reverse sweep last year that you just alluded to. I think the Windsor Spitfires are going to be hanging on to that. The fact that they were reverse swept last year. They don't need 4, they just need 3. And it starts with 1 game here tonight. And I'm not certain that we have seen the very best from these Windsor Spitfires yet. We know Greg Walters wasn't thrilled with the way they executed on Wednesday. We have a very good hockey club here in Windsor that really wants to get this back to the WFCU for a game 6.
7: Absolutely. I think you're right. We haven't seen the very best from these Spitfires, but that is created by the Kitchener Rangers. The way they play hockey, the way that they defend, the way that they approach games doesn't let you play the style of hockey that you really want to play. So from the Spitfires, I think that they've done everything that they just about could throughout this series. It's just been that little bit extra that the Rangers have brought to the table. You mentioned the history piece to this. I think that for a lot of these players and the way that they're coached nowadays, they have pretty short memories. I think they go from one game to the next and approach games individually. But for the organization, for the folks behind the scenes, for the guys on the bench for sure, and for the organization as a whole, this game is huge. Keeping yourself from being the whipping boy for these Kitchener Rangers 3 straight years has got to be imperative for the future of this organization. You at least want to have to drag these guys back to Windsor on Sunday, and then if you can do that, the momentum shifts immensely. So as much as this is a big game for the Windsor and their history and their confidence, for the Rangers, this is the opportunity to get it done right here tonight.
6: I think the Kitchener Rangers can understand the feeling that Windsor might be having, because there's a team called the London Knights that have been the Achilles heel for these Rangers for many, many years now. You talked about the energy in this building here tonight. You talked about your own nerves, which I have been sharing with you all day, JP. How do you think those Kitchener Rangers are feeling today, right now, in this warm-up?
7: Yeah, it's hard to say. Having spent enough time around these guys this whole season, especially after January, after getting the veteran presence of Matt Andonofsky back and the championship caliber of guys like Sam O'Reilly and Jared Woolley,

0: terrific hockey clubs. We're seeing the very best that this Ontario Hockey League has had to offer in this past week and a bit. And there would be no shock if the Windsor Spitfires are able to do what the Barrie Colts did and extend this back into Windsor on Sunday.
1: No, no shock at all. This is a well-built hockey club that has spent this entire season preparing for moments just like this. We heard from Nathan Villeneuve last night, and I alluded to this with Greg Walters before, Villeneuve talking about this could potentially be his very last OHL game if his Windsor Spitfires fail to win. And he's a big monster out there on the ice. And I'm sure tonight he's going to be putting in that extra 20% knowing that is on the line. Of course, he's a drafted player. He'll have a future in hockey. But this is a special league. This is a special moment for guys like him. So, you know what they say about a cornered dog, and a cornered Spitfire is just as dangerous.
0: You talked about how good this Ranger team has been since that trade deadline around the midway point of the season. You go back a little earlier than that, Josh, to December the 2nd. On December the 2nd, the Kitchener Rangers lost on home ice. That's the last time they have lost on home ice in regulation since, including the playoffs, 26 games, and 24 of them have been victories, one regulation loss, one shootout loss. So the Kitchener Rangers are riding a pretty good high as they host this critical possible closeout game five tonight.
1: If there is one advantage in this postseason that the Rangers have against every other hockey club that is left, is they are the only team who carries with them to every home game 7,000 plus screaming manic fans that have supported these guys so much throughout the postseason. I think we discount a little bit the fact that even throughout the first round of the playoffs, Mike, this place was getting 6,000 plus people, and now into the Western Conference Finals, every single night here, it's jam-packed, it's standing room only. It's been a great ride to be along with, and I'm just hoping that for all their support, these fans are treated to something special here tonight.
0: And my apologies, that last home game against Sarnia, the Sting bit the Rangers and ended that nice little run on home ice. So it's two regulation losses in their past 26 games on home ice and one extra time loss for the Barrie Colts. Very strong at home are the Kitchener Rangers, and they get to play host for this potential Western Conference clinching game five tonight. We have only just begun on our Harris Law pregame show. Much more to come, including a look inside Piercy's playbook. We'll take a look at your starting lineup for tonight's game, and also, of course, hear from both head coaches, Greg Walters, in about 10 minutes' time. And right after this quick timeout, you'll hear from Rangers head coach Jussi Ahokas as we go off the top on your Harris Law pregame show. This is your home of Kitchener Rangers playoff hockey, 570 News Radio.
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1: Piercy and Farwell back here inside the David Schooley Broker with REMAX Twin City broadcast booth. The negotiator gets it done. We're here inside the Kitchener Memorial Auditorium, and so is the Wayne Gretzky Trophy. Your Kitchener Rangers with an opportunity to book their ticket to the OHL Finals with a win against the Windsor Spitfires here tonight. But that won't be an easy task. These Spitfires have not laid down and taken a loss in any game in this series so far. We've seen 2-1-goal games, 1-2-goal game. The Rangers finally pulling ahead and taking a 3-goal win in Game 4. But they're no slouches, and Rangers head coach Jussi Ahokas knows that. How has he set up his team ahead of this important game? He got plenty of block shots and good D out of his guys in Game 4. This is the segment we call Off the Top. It's Mike Farwell's conversation with Rangers head coach Jussi Ahokas here on the Harris Law pregame show.
2: How are you feeling ahead of a big game like this?
3: No, it's good. Of course, excited like always before playoff games. And it's going to be a tough one tonight. It'll be the hardest one so far, and we'll just have to be ready to battle. But it's good it's here at the odds, so happy that we're at home again.
2: It will be the hardest one for sure, and everybody knows what's at stake, the chance to move on to that OHL final. How do you manage emotions for a game like this?
3: No, that's why we've been practicing, so we don't do it it's bigger than life. It's one of our games, and it's a big game, we know, but we have our routines and systems, how we work, and every game's really important. So when you look at it that way, we don't have to think of it. It's something bigger than life. It's a hockey game, and it's great, and we have a great opportunity, like you said, in the start, still playing hockey in May. What's better?
2: In Game 4, your team had the most goals scored yet in this series, the biggest margin of victory, a 3-goal win. What made your team successful on Wednesday night?
3: I think special teams. We had those 2 power play goals, and then our penalty kill was really good. Killed 7 penalties, so today we can't be on the box that much for sure. So that was huge for us.
2: That was definitely a big part of the game on Wednesday night. You don't usually see it so lopsided. You had 3 power plays. The Spits had 7. But as you said, the penalty kill did such a great job. What did you see from your penalty killers on Wednesday?
3: Oh, they were committed. Block shots. We had good stick details. And all our clears were pretty good. That's the big part of it. And when we stick to our system, and usually good things happen.
2: You mentioned that it's good to have this game at home at the odd. I checked earlier. The only spot in the building is to stand if you want to come to the game tonight. What does it mean to have home ice in a game where you can move on?
3: Well, it's huge, and that's why the home advantage is so big. And here, like our crowd, it's the sixth player for us. So all in all, it's always like at home. It just feels different, and you get a little extra always playing at the odd.
2: You know that you're going to get the very best that the Windsor Spitfires have tonight as they try to stay alive and force a Game 6 back in Windsor on Sunday. What do you need to do to close out this series tonight, Jussi?
3: Like I said, it's win the net front, stay out of the box, don't take too much penalties, and all in all, play a smart game. But you have to play hard. You have to be ready to battle tonight.
1: Discipline, be ready to battle. The Rangers take it one game at a time here on home ice. It never changes. 7,000 plus fans are making their way into the Kitchener Memorial Auditorium right now, getting ready for Game 5 of the Western Conference Finals. Still ahead on the program, we'll have a look inside Piercy's playbook. We'll give you some starting lineups, including a new addition to the fourth line for your Kitchener Rangers. It's a man who hasn't played here at the Odd in a few months. He hasn't suited up for the Rangers since all the way back in November. We also head across the hall after this. That's my conversation with Spitfires head coach Greg Walters. How does Walters set up his team here now with their backs against the walls here in this big Game 5? That's all just ahead on the program here on the Harris Law pregame show.
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1: Just about 15 minutes away from opening puck drop here on what could be a series-clinching Game 5 at the Kitchener Memorial Auditorium. More than 7,000 fans expected to pack this barn here tonight. But a man that needs to keep his guys focused on the ice and not on what's going on in the stands here tonight. That's Spitfires head coach Greg Walters. His guys, their backs are against the wall, but can they win a Game 5 here and drag the Kitchener Rangers back to the WFCU Center on Sunday? This is the segment we call Across the Hall, my conversation with Spitfires head coach Greg Walters here on the Harris Law pregame show.
12: Coach, after the game the other night, Nathan Villeneuve was talking about how it'll be these guys fighting for their OHL lives now, especially for the overagers. How does that add a little bit mentally for your guys coming into this must-win game?
13: Yeah, it's great. And that's everyone needs to dig in a little deeper here. Listen, we've outscored them 9-5 in the series, 5-on-5. Even the last game, we doubled them in ozone possession time. We doubled them in shots from the slot. And our power play is the issue, right? They, in saying that, we had 22 shots directed at their net, and they blocked 10 of them on their penalty kill. So we got to find a way to get it through through there.
12: From a coaching perspective, how do you react to that, to block shots being so high?
13: Yeah, it's great. We got to follow suit. I mean, our guys are, they do block shots, but right at this point, Kitchener's blocked more. So we got to match that for sure.
12: Knowing that the trophy is in the building here tonight, does that add a little bit of something for your guys?
13: I don't even think they would realize that. So it's we're one game at a time, we're one shift at a time, and earn your next shift.
12: For your guys here tonight, how badly do you want to drag these guys back to Windsor on Sunday?
13: Yeah, it's everything. We're in a great frame of mind. They're loose. They're ready to go. They know the margin is so close. This series could easily have been 3-1 us, and it's not. And we got to find a way here tonight.
12: Appreciate it, Coach.
13: Thanks for having me.
1: Great coach, great guy, head coach Greg Walters. The only problem is he's the coach of the Spitfires for Kitchener Rangers fans. Now, he says his Spitfires don't even know that the Wayne Gretzky Trophy is here in the building. Well, I'll let you know, folks. It's here in the Kitchener Memorial Auditorium right now. Mike and I, we haven't seen it yet, but it is being shined up and it's being prepared to be engraved upon if your Kitchener Rangers can find a win here at home at the odd in Game 5 of the Western Conference Finals. Still ahead on the program, we'll have a look inside Piercy's playbook. Also get you some starting lineups for this game, including a big insertion on to the fourth line for your Kitchener Rangers. That's still ahead here on the Harris Law pregame show.
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18: Game 5, Rangers and Spitfires. Kitchener, a 3-1 series lead with the chance to close it out on home ice tonight. But remember, that's the same chance the Brantford Bulldogs had last night, and they're going to Barrie tomorrow for Game 6. Starting lineups in this contest today. The big part for the Kitchener Rangers is a guy that is listed on the fourth line with Andrew Vermeulen and Avery Anstis. So that means Matthew Hlachar is the odd man out. But Luke Ellenis back in the Kitchener Rangers lineup. He had off-season shoulder surgery. Came back in early November, played 5 games, injured the other shoulder, and has had surgery again. But he is cleared for takeoff, and he'll be in the Rangers lineup tonight. I have a funny feeling, Josh Piercy, that he won't stay on the fourth line.
1: And that is, I think, the beauty of bringing Luke Ellenis into this matchup, is when you need him in a key situation, you can just insert him into a different line that maybe isn't rolling his bit as much offensively. So it's a very, very exciting inclusion. It's really low-key sitting there on the fourth. Let me tell you, folks, this is a big addition for the Rangers.
18: Starting lineup for the Kitchener Rangers, going left to right, Cameron Arquette, Luca Romano, and Jack Pridham. And on the blue line, it'll be Cameron Reed and Carson Campbell starting tonight. Christian Kirsch gets the call in goal. For the Windsor Spitfires, you'll see Cole Davis, Ethan Garten, and A.J. Spellacy starting up front. Andrew Robinson and Wyatt Kennedy on the blue line. And Joey Costanzo gets the start in goal, of course, for the Windsor Spitfires. That's a look at your starting lineups. The next look we get is inside Piercy's playbook as we continue pregame coverage. 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This is your home of Kitchener Rangers playoff hockey, 570 News Radio.
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18: We are minutes away from puck drop. Game 5 of the Western Conference Final in the arena that has seen so much in her 75 years of existence, the Kitchener Memorial Auditorium. We'll get you down to ice level momentarily, but as we wrap up pregame coverage for Gord Harris and the team at Harris Law, we like to get a look inside Piercy's playbook. Josh Piercy, what do you got in there for us tonight?
22: Yeah, Mike, this Barn, she has seen many games. She's seen a lot of special and important ones, and this one here tonight is included in that latter category. And for the Rangers, the first couple of shifts out on the ice, I think, are going to be really, really big. You want to get a shift under your feet to settle into this thing a little bit, because I know that the nerves are going to be high to start this thing. Keep your feet moving. Don't be taking silly penalties like we saw in game 3 that the Windsor Spitfires took. A couple of those high sticks early on. You want to start off disciplined and carry that through the rest of your game. Shots are going to be big here tonight. The Kitchener Rangers have 3 guys with at least 50 shots in the postseason. The Spitfires have 0. So they've had a little bit of a harder time finding offense, especially through this series. The Rangers are going to want to keep the Spits quiet offensively and then going the other way, offer a little bit on the counterattack. And I think especially so on the power play, if the Spits do get opportunities, they're really, really going to be pushing into the offensive zone. So you might see another opportunity for a guy like Luca Romano or Jack Pridham, Sam O'Reilly going the other way. We know how good they are shorthanded, and it could come into play here tonight. I think you really need to focus on playing your game 5-on-5 a little bit better than what we've seen recently. If you don't get those penalties going your way, then things could go a little stale for the Rangers. 5-on-5 chances need to be good here tonight and protect the net front. Christian Kirsch is going to have to be a bit of a monster here tonight, so you want to give him every opportunity to see pucks and to make sure that if he does give up a rebound, there's not a guy in a Spitfires jersey there waiting to put it into the back of the net. Like I said, these Spitfires are going to be pushing. The offense is going to be coming at the Rangers for a lot of tonight, so I think this thing could open up a little bit, Mike. I'm going to go with a bit of a crazy scoreline. 5-4 Rangers win.
18: Woo! That's a lot of goals for a big game, but why not? Let's fill the nets. Let's have some fun. Let's get you down to ice level for the opening face-off as AC/DC comes up on the speakers and the anticipation builds here inside the Kitchener Memorial Auditorium. Pre-game coverage brought to you by Gord Harris and the team at Harris Law. This is your home of Kitchener Rangers playoff hockey, the opening face-off, and an anthem on electric guitar is coming up on 570 News Radio.
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18: Good Friday evening, hockey fans. My name is Mike Farwell. The man to my left is Josh Piercy. And we are here in the David Schooley Broker with RE/MAX Twin City broadcast booth. The negotiator gets it done. Jordan Malcolm, our producer, back at the boardwalk. And the Rangers and Spitfires getting ready for game number five, Kitchener, the 3-1 series lead. We're going to get a do-over for our national anthem tonight, and I, for one, am here for it. The last time this young man was out with his electric guitar to impress us with his talent, they had a bit of a system malfunction. We're going to get back down to ice level and hear it clear as a bell with Braden tonight.

0: We got it there. Braden DeBellevue playing our national anthem on his electric guitar, JP. My heart was in my throat for a moment. We heard them warming up. Everything was fixed and fine.
1: Mike, I was up here as he was practicing, and I breathed a sigh of relief. I'm like, thank goodness they've got it. And then we get out there, and a little beat starts playing, and I'm like, what's going on? Either way, when they finally got it done, it was electric. Great job, Braden.
0: And the crowd of about 7,500 in accompaniment with Braden here tonight. As we get the siren sounded by Boyd Devereaux down at ice level. Looks like Connor Hall is with him as well. And is that our young girl, JJ?
1: It's our little buddy, Harrison Yoshi.
0: Harrison Yoshi. Under the toque, he just finished some really rough rounds of chemo. And everybody is behind that young man in this community. Mike MacNichol and Pat Myers are our referees here tonight. It'll be Luke Pye and Justin Noble working the lines. And it's Myers that drops the opening faceoff. 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We are underway in game number 5. Rangers down the ice. Jack Pridham's long shot deflects high. Arquette after it along the boards. Get some support from Luca Romano. He had the big goal to restore a 3-goal lead for the Rangers on Wednesday. A shorthanded breakaway snipe. He's checked in the Windsor zone. Puck sent back down into Kitchener territory. And the Rangers will reset there. Kitchener in blue tonight. Going left to right. Windsor in white. And they're after that puck in the Rangers zone. It's down below the goal line. And Carson Campbell's stick all tied up there with Alex Ferran. Ferran came in nicely on that forecheck and disrupted things a little bit. Now we get a whistle 44 seconds into the game.
1: Yeah, Ferran, when he had that puck up against the boards, he went down a little bit. He decided the best thing to do was just to lay down on it, get the whistle, reset.
0: Josh and I here in the David Schooley broadcast booth in Kitchener with Jordan Malcolm back at the boardwalk. It's our first long-distance call to you, Rangers Nation, or if you're Spitz fans listening in as well, you're more than welcome with us here on your home of Kitchener Rangers hockey. And we'll give you a shout-out as long as we know where you're listening from. Drop me an email, mike@570news.com, and we'll make some long-distance calls later in this opening period. We're just a minute in, and here comes Nathan Villeneuve into the zone, and he rang it off the iron. You might have heard that one back in Windsor. Now the Rangers get on their horses. Humphreys knocked down at center ice. He pops back up. Jared Woolley on the puck for Kitchener. Over the line, it's knocked off his stick, and the Spitz clear it ahead. Nesbitt lifts it high into the Rangers zone, and the fans here at the Memorial Auditorium begin a Let's Go Rangers chant. Gabriel Sherratt's pass deflected by a Spitfire into the Windsor zone. Lamb after it, can't come up with it, but he's going to get another chance. Tanner Lamb in around back of the goal. He's stripped there by Jakob Fibiger of the Spitz, and then Fibiger sends the puck all the way down the ice. That's going to be an icing against Windsor. A minute 47 into period number one. No shots on goal yet because a post, you hear it ring, but it doesn't count as a shot on goal.
1: Yeah, that was a scary moment. Maybe a bit of a wake-up call for the Rangers on that chance. It wasn't a grade-A chance for Nathan Villeneuve. It might have been just one of those special moments you're going to see, like a guy like that, an overager, potentially playing his last OHL game. But that was a whale of a shot there from Villeneuve.
0: Christian Kersh will tell you he had the angle covered the whole way. The only thing Villeneuve could have done was hit the post. As we have this face-off in the Windsor zone, it's won by Hayden Ellis of the Rangers. So good on the dot in this series and these playoffs has been Hayden Ellis. This puck, though, gets past the blue line down the ice, and Ellis back inside his own blue line, picking it up. Ahead to Lamb over the line. Following along was Sherratt, but he couldn't get a shot away. And Liam Greentree for Windsor dumps it into the Ranger zone. Lamb on it now in his own zone. He'll start up the left wing through center, chipping it over the spitz line. It's broken up right away. Back comes Anthony Cristoforo into the Rangers' own shot. Oh, he took a second shot from below the goal line. It almost banked off Kirsch and in after Kirsch had made the first save. Love the idea from Cristoforo. Now it's Avery Anstis for Kitchener into the Windsor zone. Knocked off the puck there by Andrew Robinson. And the fans are saluting something. I didn't see what, but maybe they just like watch. Oh, it's Elinus being on the ice. How do you like that? Luke Elinus, first game in months. And the fans give him a cheer when he comes over the boards. You like to see it. Kitchener coming out of its own zone. Anstis through center. Into the zone! And the big save by Costanzo. It was Luke Elinus with the chance.
1: What a moment that would have been. Look, he's getting a check in too.
0: Making sure those shoulders are okay. Cleared for contact is Luke Elinus. And the fans love it as Elinus heads off the ice. 16:35 to play. Opening period, no score. Carson Woodall for Windsor. A shot blocked by Andonovsky in the Ranger zone. Back on at the spitz. Davis a chance. And that one off the bar and up out of play. 16:22 left in a scoreless first period. Rangers hockey for Hefner Lexus Toyota. You're a part of the family. Visit Hefner.ca. 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
0: Windsor, a face-off win. Nesbitt, a shot that's blocked, a second shot blocked again. And the Spitz keep play onside in the Rangers' zone down to our left. Jared Woolley settling things down for Kitchener. Goes around back of the goal. Look out. Came dangerously out near the front of the net, and he was slowed up by Nesbitt. The Spitz get the puck back. They work it in back of the goal. A.J. Spellacy leaves it for Cole Davis, his centering pass. That's intercepted by the Rangers, and Kitchener is away. Pridham to Arquette. That's broken up at the Windsor line, and back come the Spitfires. Nesbitt into the zone along the boards. Gets it to the blue line for Carson Woodall. Woodall steps around his man, takes the shot! And Kirsch has got it. I saw Nesbitt put his arms in the air, but Kirsch had it, and Kirsch hangs on with 15:36 to go in the first. No score here at the Memorial Auditorium.
1: Yeah, it could be a bit of wishful thinking there from Nesbitt, but the way the Spitz are playing right now, I wouldn't be surprised if over the next couple of shifts they do put one in. They have been hot on the Rangers' tails to start this game. A couple of really, really forward-looking shifts from these Spitfires.
0: That man to my left is Josh Piercy. My name is Mike Farwell. We are here in the David Schooley Broker with RE/MAX Twin City broadcast booth. The negotiator gets it done. Rangers get a stick on a centering pass. And out to center it comes. Windsor comes right back in again. And they are turned back immediately. Rangers pick it up. It's Carson Campbell back inside his own blue line. Plays it around back of the goal to Cameron Reed, out to center, out of the reach of Dylan Edwards, and the Spitz, this time they're going to ice it down to 15:02 to play in this scoreless first period here in Kitchener tonight.
1: Yeah, the pass is just not too sharp here for the Rangers to start this game, getting caught behind their own net and in transition up the ice. The passes aren't looking too crisp right now, but that could change.
0: Matt checks in from Australia tonight. Aunt Terry and Uncle Dave in Northern California, as always. Ron is from Listowel tonight. And Swifty, the goalie specialist in Woodstock, checking in as some of our long-distance listeners here tonight. A scoreless game just over 5 minutes in at the Kitchener Memorial Auditorium. The Rangers looking for their first Western Conference crown since 2008. And Dylan Edwards for the Rangers dumps it into the Spitz zone. Joey Costanzo out of the goal had some trouble with it, but the Spitz recover. They don't get it out of the zone, though. Dylan Edwards puts it back in deep. Jonathan Brown chips it up the boards. Tanner Lamb's going to say thank you, jumping in on that one. Getting it back into the corner. Gabe Sherratt was there, but the Spitz recover. And they move it up ice. Liam Greentree into the Rangers zone against Andonovsky. Andonovsky plays him well. Around it goes to Lamb. And Lamb will just flip the puck out to center. Jonathan Brown for Windsor knocks it down. And just offside at the Ranger line are the Spitz with 13:59 to go in the first. No score. Rangers hockey for Hefner Lexus Toyota. You're a part of the family. Visit Hefner.ca. 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
0: 13:59 to play, period number one, here at the Memorial Auditorium in Kitchener. Rangers and Spitfires are scoreless. And Windsor in their whites, coming out of their zone right to left. Bex McKeesh over the line, tries to center. Andrew McNeil breaks that up for Kitchener. Spitz get it back, sharp angle shot, sails through the crease. Jakob Fibiger on it now for Windsor. He goes around back of the net as Nesbitt decks McNeil, and that's going to be an interference call against the Spitz. First power play goes the Rangers' way with 13:33 to go in this scoreless first period. Rangers hockey for Hefner Lexus Toyota. You're a part of the family. Visit Hefner.ca. 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
0: Jack Nesbitt for interference, 6:27 into this first period. A penalty that my partner, Josh Piercy, did not like. Windsor's going to get a shorthanded chance now, though. Into the zone, a backhand by Spellacy. And Kirsch got a piece. Rangers will regroup in back of the goal. It's the captain, Cameron Reed. Rangers in their blue, going left to right and working here on this Moose Winooski's power play. Reed's cross-ice pass off the mark. Windsor whacks it back down the ice, and Christian Humphreys will start this time. Humphreys through neutral ice, gains the line, hard around the boards. He rips that puck. O'Reilly's got it near side, drops it back. That was intercepted. Liam Greentree read it well, and he'll fire it down the ice. And just like that, 47 seconds are gone in the Rangers' man advantage.
1: Yeah, having a hard time setting up here, but for the Rangers, this is one of those got them where you want them type situations. At home, their power play is 50% effective.
0: Rangers into the zone. It's Dylan Edwards. Gets it back to the blue line for Alexander Bilecki. Across to Sam O'Reilly. Into Pridham. His shot pass deflects up into the air. It's batted with a gloved hand. That's okay in the defensive zone. And it gets out to center ice. Rangers reset. Sam O'Reilly. Cross ice. Luca Romano. He's got open ice. Romano tried a drop pass. And the Spitz are, they were going to break the pass for Spellacy out of his reach. He would have had a breakaway. That was just a little bit too cute by Luca Romano. Kitchener back into the zone. It goes across to Lamb, the shot. Costanzo the save. Lamb's got it back. Off a skate. Comes to Sherrod and a glove save made by Joey Costanzo.
1: Incredible save. Heck of a shot there from Sherratt. He just put his whole weight into that wrist shot, but a great glove save there by Costanzo. To your point before, Mike, a couple of times on this power play now, the Rangers have been a little bit too cute. For Luca Romano in that type of situation before, you've got a couple of defenders in front of you. Just take a shot at the net, a low one, and hope that Costanzo gives up a juicy rebound. You had two blue jerseys storming the net there.
0: Our late great friend Don Cameron would have said, they tried to paint the masterpiece when all they needed was a little whitewash for the barn. Windsor gets another clear. The Rangers are 0 for 1 on the Moose Winooski's power play. We've got 11 and a half minutes to play in the first. No score in this game. Kitchener down the ice into the zone. Gabe Sherratt gets spun off the puck. Windsor on it along the boards, and they will lift that one out of play at the bench. So it's not the delay of game penalty. It hits the glass between the benches, in fact. And we will bring this Swanson's Home Hardware Building Center faceoff back into Windsor territory.
1: Yeah, the Rangers power play after that one now operating just under 50% at home, but they have been so good with the man advantage here at the auditorium. You'd expect if they get another chance, they'd try maybe a couple of more simpler plays and maybe capitalize.
0: Vermeulen, Arquette, Ellenis out there for the Rangers for this offensive zone faceoff. Vermeulen wins it. Back to the line, it's Jared Woolley. He'll give it to Andonovsky. His shot into a shin pad. And the puck out to center ice. Rangers on it there. Andonovsky will dump it back in. Costanzo settles it down, gives it to defenseman Andrew Robinson. Up ice it comes for Johnny McLaughlin. McLaughlin over the line with McKeesh. Long shot handled by Kirsch. Puck along the boards now in the Ranger zone. McLaughlin tries to center. That's intercepted. And Cameron Arquette comes up the ice. Arquette in for Woolley. Back to Arquette. Hits a skate. Woolley gets it back, though, to the blue line for Vermeulen. Vermeulen brings it down the half wall. Sliding it in for Arquette. Arquette to the net. Rebound! Oh, Ellenis just couldn't reach it. Back at the blue line. Rangers still have it. Another shot in front. Ellenis in there. And he couldn't tap it home. Luke Ellenis doing Luke Ellenis things. As the Rangers come back over the line. They're stopped quickly. Windsor clears it out to center. Cameron Reed for Kitchener. Ripping it back into the zone. Rangers make a change. The fans here ready for something as they start another chant. Half a period to play. Period number one. Windsor in the Rangers zone. It's Greentree at the blue line. Plays it back for Woodall. Carson Woodall shot. Rebound scores. It never made it through. And Cristoforo was right there to bang it home and give the Spits the 1-0 lead.
1: He's been so good this postseason, Cristoforo. But that's a situation where Christian Kirsch expected one thing. Like you said, Mike, the puck from the point never made it all the way to the net. And so Cristoforo was left with plenty of time and space to work with. It's Woodall with that long shot. Jumps on it, does Cristoforo, and looks at an empty net.
0: Wow, I'll give the crowd credit here. They've got a Go Spits Go chant going. So plenty of room in a 7,000-plus seat arena for the visitors, and they got a pretty hefty Go Spits Go chant going. And now the Rangers fans will try to drown them out.
1: It's not the way the Rangers would have wanted to start, but this is the way they started both home games already this playoffs. This series, I should say.
0: Puck into the Windsor zone. The Spits work it up the boards and out to center. Cole Davis has got it. Davis down the wing. Hits the brakes. Oh, he scores again! He was at the hash marks, and he did what we talked about Luca Romano not doing moments ago. He just took the shot. He beats Kirsch high to the glove side, and it's 2-0 for the Spitfires.
1: That's a nice piece of play there by the Spits in general. Coming down the right-hand side there, Cole Davis, just nice patience to wait for the D to pass you by and stop, come back. He's not getting played too closely, so he decides, I'll just take a shot. He's getting half. half a screen from a Rangers defender, and Christian Kirsch can't make the save.
0: So goals coming 15 seconds apart as we've got a scrum out at center ice, and Villeneuve and McNeil are going to go to the penalty boxes. 4-on-4 has helped the Rangers. They need the reset. They're now down 2-0 with 9:23 to play in the first period. Rangers hockey for Hefner Lexus Toyota. You're a part of the family. 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
0: McNeil and Villeneuve. Here's the Cole Davis goal announcement.
10: Assist to number 8, A.J. Spellacy, and number 2, Wyatt Kennedy. The time, 10:23. Cole Davis from A.J. Spellacy and Wyatt Kennedy at 10:23.
0: And again, that goal coming just 15 seconds after the Cristoforo goal to open the scoring in this game. So with Villeneuve and McNeil in the boxes now, it's 4-a-side hockey. And the Rangers in their own zone, Luca Romano. Up ice for Jack Pridham. He'll turn inside his own blue line, gather some speed. Pridham didn't like what he saw at the blue line, turns back. Now he plays it onto the wing for Matt Andonovsky. Andonovsky across for Pridham. He had to reach for it. And Windsor clears it up the boards. It'll come across for Carson Woodall. And Woodall gets it out to center. Ahead to Jack Nesbitt. Nesbitt into the Ranger zone to Fibiger. That pass broken up by Dylan Edwards, and a good thing it was, because Windsor had a couple of players high in the slot. 8:10 to play, first period. 47 seconds left in the four-side situation. 2-0 the Spits lead on quick goals from Cristoforo and Davis. Here comes Spellacy in the Ranger zone. Off wing shot, rebound, and if it hadn't been bouncing, Davis would have had another one. Now Davis, out it goes to Kennedy, who scores, and the Spits have 3 just over 12 minutes in.
1: Shell-shocked are the Kitchener Rangers right now, and that goal there, not on Christian Kirsch. That was just a poor passage of defending there from the Rangers. A couple of guys on a couple of occasions left without anybody near them. And on that occasion, it was Wyatt Kennedy, his first goal of the postseason. Heck of a shot up over the shoulder of Christian Kirsch, but oh, Mike, the Rangers have really dug themselves into a hole here.
0: Have they ever? The goals come in an awful hurry, and the Windsor Spitfires, looking to stave off elimination, have gained a 3-0 advantage. Christian Humphreys down the wing for the Rangers, knocked off the puck at the Spitfires' blue line. Fibiger dumps it back into the Ranger zone. McNeil and Villeneuve come out of the boxes. So we're back to 5-a-side hockey. And the Rangers gain the Spit zone. Luke Elenis gets a shot. It's blocked. Woolley on it for Kitchener. And it's chipped into the Spits bench. 7:02 to go in the first. 3-0. Windsor leads. Rangers hockey for Hefner Lexus Toyota. You're a part of the family. Visit hefner.ca. 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
0: Well, after that whistle right at the Windsor bench, boys are acting like little boys out there. Jared Woolley and Nathan Villeneuve were ready to go, but the officials got in between them immediately and did not allow the fight to take place. Keep that in your back pocket. I suspect it will happen later. And then Connor Walton and Tanner Lamb, that's a size mismatch if ever I've seen one. But they get into some pushing and shoving. All of this coming with 7:02 to go in the first period. And the Windsor Spitfires, Josh Piercy, leading 3-0.
1: I mean, look, I like the idea of Woolley's getting pushed around. He's surrounded by four white jerseys there. Sure, pull him off him, but you've got work to do here. You got to put back on your work boots and get out there on the ice and try to at least get one back before the end of this first period. This is the biggest hole the Rangers have found themselves in this postseason. And in as long as I can remember in a hockey game, Mike, this is not the start they would have wanted, clearly.
0: The good news, of course, is 47 minutes plus of hockey still to be played, but you used the word shell-shocked earlier, and I would concur completely with that description of it. The three Windsor goals coming in a span of 2 minutes and 2 seconds. Anthony Cristoforo at 10:08, Cole Davis 15 seconds after that, and Wyatt Kennedy another minute and 43 seconds after that one.
1: Yeah, it's going to take a monster effort now for the Rangers to even get this thing back tied. And as far as the offense goes, it hasn't looked very good through this first period. I've got to say, I think the guy who's had the best two chances for the Kitchener Rangers is the one who hasn't suited up for them since November. I think Luke Ellenis's couple of the chances are the best the Rangers have had. And he's going to give UC Ahoka something to think about for sure.
0: That man to my left is Josh Piercy. My name is Mike Farwell. We are here in the David Schooley Broker with RE/MAX Twin City broadcast booth. The negotiator gets it done. And wouldn't you know, Josh Piercy, four-a-side hockey, and one of the four for the Rangers is Luke Ellenis. I told you he wasn't going to last long on that fourth line tonight. O'Reilly, Humphreys, Ellenis, and Donofsky, now Bilecki out there, so it is five-a-side. But Ellenis getting up with some big dogs here as the Rangers look for offense. Face-off win! Ellenis the shot, and Costanzo the save.
1: Nice intention there from Ellenis. The shot wasn't what he wanted. It was right at the logo. He goes over and has a word with Costanzo after, and then he's surrounded by Spitfires players. Listen, just don't get any of these guys sent into the box. You're going to need them.
0: Ellenis, of course, we talked about this during our Harris Law pregame show. The Windsor Spitfires must feel as though the Kitchener Rangers are their kryptonite. It hasn't been a good number of playoffs when good Windsor teams run into slightly better Rangers teams. And, of course, Luke Ellenis, the overtime winner with that reverse sweep last season. And he must put a little bit of the fear of ghosts of playoffs past into the Windsor Spitfires. But Ellenis has picked up a penalty here. And Windsor is going to get a crack on the Moose Winooski's power play. They're already up 3-0. Rangers 0-for-1 with the man advantage. And so the Spits get a chance to rub a little salt in the wound that they have opened here early in this game five. Here's Cristoforo. His shot goes off a skate. And the Rangers are going to clear it down the ice. Dave Schneider still announcing the previous penalties. Unsportsmanlike is the call against Ellenis, and that brings the chorus of boos down onto the ice.
1: Yeah, for Ellenis, is it a weak call during a Western Conference final? Yes, maybe. Is it something he needed to do, go to Costanzo and make a little comment after his shot? Absolutely not.
0: Rangers 2-on-1 here, shorthanded. O'Reilly with Pridham. O'Reilly the puck carrier, the shot, rebound, and Costanzo stops them both. Now the Spits on their way out of the zone. O'Reilly slowed them up enough that the Rangers almost got back into the zone. But offside is Matt Andonofsky, according to the Stripes. And play blowing dead with 6:05 to go in this first period. Windsor leading 3-0.
1: That's one of those situations that I was talking about before the game there, Mike. The Rangers on the the Spits on the power play, really pushing into the offensive zone. You get one defender who pinches up into the corner, and it springs O'Reilly and Pridham.
0: The Spits win this Swanson's Home Hardware Building Center faceoff just outside their own blue line. They take it back into the zone and now work up ice on this power play. Windsor in their whites, going right to left. They can't do anything to get the puck near a dangerous area in the Rangers' zone this time. And Kitchener sends it down the ice again. 40 seconds remain in the power play for the Spitfires. Jakob Fibiger up to A.J. Spellacy. His centering pass broken up by Andonofsky. Down the ice, the puck goes again. And Fibiger back to pick it up again. Behind the goal, down to our right. Fibiger will start out. And he tried to carry it himself. A couple of times he faked dumping it in. That put Johnny McLaughlin offside. And Windsor is not going to be able to set up on this opportunity. 16 seconds of power play time left for the Spits, but it's a new

0: get back to full strength. Rangers in their own zone. Humphreys ahead to O'Reilly with Elinas. Pass across. He scores! Cool hand, Luke. Welcome back. The Rangers are on the board.
1: That guy has had all the chances for the Kitchener Rangers in this one so far. He has a little swaggy head nod at the Spitfires bench as he goes by, but that's a great setup there from Sam O'Reilly. That pass goes through two Spitfire sticks en route to Luke Elinas, who is there on the left-hand side. Great goal from Elinas. Perfect timing for the Rangers. A lifeline back into this game.
0: Five games earlier this season, three goals, zero assists. Luke Elinas scores goals. Some of us talk on the radio. Some of us drive buses. Luke Elinas scores hockey goals.
1: Well, hopefully he can get a couple more.
2: Rangers goal, his first of the playoffs, scored by number 19, Luke Elinas. The number 23, Sam O'Reilly, and number 48, Christian Humphreys. The tie, 15-11.
0: There you have it from Dave Schneider. It's a 3-1 Windsor lead with 4:39 to go in the first period. Rangers hockey for Hefner Lexus Toyota. You're a part of the family. Visit hefner.ca. 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
0: Welcome back to Kitchener Rangers hockey here on 570 News Radio. My name is Mike Farwell. The man to my left, Josh Piercy. We are here in the David Schooley Broker with RE/MAX Twin City broadcast booth. The negotiator gets it done, as Luke Elinas just did for the Kitchener Rangers. His first action of this year's playoffs. And he picks up the first goal for the Rangers that they needed desperately. Trailing 3-0, it's now 3-1 with 4:39 to play in the first period. Face-off in the Windsor zone. It's won by Kitchener. Work it to the blue line for Carson Campbell. His dump-in knocked down by Villeneuve. Here come the Spits over the Ranger line. Spellacy back to Villeneuve. And Villeneuve will get taken into the corner by Carson Campbell. Puck in their skates over there. Dug free by Romano. And now Dylan Edwards on it for Kitchener. Edwards goes across ice, looking for Pridham. It skips over his stick down into Windsor territory. Spits come back. They lose it at center ice. Rangers have it. Ellis over the line. Ellis to Pridham. Oh, I think Costanzo got a piece. Pridham went upstairs, and Costanzo might have got just enough. Puck dumped into the Rangers zone. And Cameron Reed will take it from back of his own goal. The fans didn't like the onside call, but the Rangers were the ones that put it offside. That's why they allow it to go that way. Back into their own zone like that. Nonetheless, no harm, no foul, as the Rangers play it into Windsor territory. And Carson Woodall, long to center for Alex Ferrand. Ferrand, Bilecki just stopped Johnny McLaughlin outside the Ranger line. I reached with a little bit of a poke check. If he misses that, it's a breakaway from the blue line in. 3:08 to go in the first. 3-1 Windsor leads. Rangers come into Spitfires territory. O'Reilly overskates it. Here come the Spits. Cristoforo onto the wing for Jack Nesbitt. Nesbitt in

0: to the Ranger zone. Turns it over. The Rangers come back the other way. It's Christian Humphreys with Sam O'Reilly. O'Reilly takes the pass at the blue line. Finds some open ice. Goes across. Jared Woolley's got it now. Back to O'Reilly. O'Reilly the shot. It's off a leg. Goes wide. Cristoforo picks it up for the Spitz. His pass picked off by O'Reilly at center ice. He gives it to Humphreys. Humphreys into the zone. Christian Humphreys on the half wall hitting the brakes. Humphreys back to the blue line for Jared Woolley. Woolley checked by Greentree but stays on him. The Rangers get the puck back. In back of the net. And it's centered there for O'Reilly, but he couldn't get a shot away. And O'Reilly got knocked down in front of the goal for his effort. The fans didn't like that. But the referees say it's okay. 2:03 to go in the first. Rangers come back into the zone, but it's broken up by Spellacy. Here comes A.J. Spellacy for Windsor on his off wing. Spellacy not allowed to get to the net. Cameron Reed, the Rangers captain, played him well. Spitz get it out to Davis in the faceoff circle. That shot stopped by Kirsch. Another shot deflects to the far side. Long stretch here without a whistle. Windsor on it. To the net they come. And that was Andrew Robinson, the defenseman, jumping up. But Kirsch makes another save. And the Rangers lift the puck high down the ice. It doesn't have the legs for icing. Connor Walton back to pick it up. That pass will miss. That is going to be an icing with a minute 23 to go in the first. Josh and I here in the David Schooley Broker with RE/MAX Twin City broadcast booth. The negotiator gets it done. Tommy with us in Central Frontenac. Pam and Tim check in from South Carolina. Sue in Sudbury. David up in Iroquois, Ontario. Johnny 807 checks in from London. Lindsay is in Melbourne, Australia this morning. Lindsay, tell us what the future looks like. Thank you for listening. Bob from the Schwa joins us as a long-distance listener as well. And Heather and Grandpa Edwards from Port Sydney up in Muskoka. Thank you to our long-distance listeners tonight. As the Rangers come into the zone. And a shot there by Romano. Stopped by Costanzo. And the Rangers get the puck back. Centering pass, nobody home. It comes to the line. Carson Campbell shot. Traffic in front, and Costanzo will find it and cover up.
1: Yeah, Costanzo just knew what general area that puck was in and lunged at it to cover it up. That's a route to net, though, for the Rangers. Make a little bit of chaos and cause a little bit of traffic in front of the net. Pucks Costanzo can't see are, of course, more difficult for him to save.
0: Durham John, not as in Durham region, where Bob from the Schwa was. Durham in Grey County, Ontario. Durham John checks in. Aubrey, the Knights fan, spent the day on Georgian Bay fishing for pike. Mark is working nights at the Willett Hospital in Paris. Mark, thanks for the work you do. Johnny is in his backyard with the family. I don't know what city they're in, but Johnny, thanks for sending a message. And Heather in Brantford, our long-distance listeners here tonight, as Josh and I are here in the David Schooley Broker with RE/MAX Twin City broadcast booth.
1: Liney Pie has kicked the guy out of the faceoff circle almost every single time.
0: Rangers pick up the puck near the blue line. Jared Woolley's shot off the shoulder of Costanzo and out of play. And Woolley with a little nudge on Cristoforo. That draws the attention of Nesbitt. And the emotion picks up down there on the ice, JP.
1: Wow, Jared Woolley is, I think that guy needs to be muzzled. He's just every single time he's out there. But you know what? This is what makes him effective. He's a pest when he needs to be and a wall when he needs to be. If you get under their skin, they might take something silly.
0: Windsor Spitfires jumped out to a 3-0 lead in this game. Luke Ellenis in his first action of these playoffs, his first action since November the 21st, got the Rangers on the board. Now Kitchener picks off a pass at center ice, but Windsor gets it back. Liam Greentree ahead for Villeneuve. Villeneuve will dump it into the Rangers zone. Oh, that was nasty, and neither referee put his arm up. The Ranger player still on the ice. Greentree came in. That looked, from my perspective, like an elbow to the back of the head.
1: Looked high to me, Mike.
0: Andonovsky was that player. He's back up. He goes right after Greentree, and Greentree will not accept the invitation. This is, and the play is down behind the Windsor goal, and Carson Woodall's just standing there. Now Woodall ices the puck, and we're down to 6 seconds to go, but that is a pretty egregious non-call, and that's what happens when you don't call something like that. Call it a blindside, call it an elbow. Boy, don't like it at all.
1: No, and what Greentree is trying to say is, why aren't you calling Andonovsky for a penalty there? He's holding me up in the other zone.
0: Yeah, believe it or not, it's Greg Walters that's the most fired up right now.
1: Yeah, Mike, I'm with you. That was not a good hit.
0: Both teams have had one chance on the Moose Winooski's power play. Neither team has scored. And off the faceoff in Windsor territory, the puck will go around the boards, and the period will come to an end as the Spitfires take a 3-1 advantage to the first intermission.
1: Greentree doesn't want any action from anybody right now. I think there was at least five different Rangers players who tried to get him to go. Wow, look at that. Greentree just points at his shoulder after talking to Luke Ellenis.
0: Maybe he was saying it was my shoulder that hit Andonovsky, not my elbow. Or he is taunting Ellenis with the bump shoulder.
1: If there's anybody he's going to talk to about the shoulder, it could be Ellenis. Either way, Mike, abysmal start from the Rangers to that game. Going down 3-0, the way that they did, the way that they were defending, pretty bad. But look, I think that they ended that period quite brightly. Obviously, the Ellenis goal does a lot for the emotion of the fans, the emotion of this rink, but it also brings the Rangers back within two. That's a manageable lead throughout the rest of this one, so it's going to have to be a big second period. They're within shooting distance, but they're certainly in a bit of a dogfight here at the odd.
0: Anthony Cristoforo trying to convince the officials that he was cut with a high stick, I assume. He's trying to show some blood. Cameron Reed is still out there for the Rangers with the officials, and Andrew McNeil, before he left the ice, was yelling at the entire Windsor team. Andrew McNeil will take on any and all comers, and I think he was sending that message as we head to our first intermission, and some Ranger royalty will join us during that first intermission tonight. He played here almost 30 years ago now, this young fella, and we'll get Josh Piercy to check in with this alumni coming up. Stay with us. 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
6: I'm Bryn Cater. A Cambridge councillor has tossed his hat in the ring to become mayor. Ward 7's Scott Hamilton filed his nomination papers this morning. The next municipal election will be held on October 26th. The federal government plans to raise the maximum airline fine to $1 million for repeated passenger rights violations. Transport Minister Stephen McKinnon says current enforcement is ineffective. This comes as the Canadian Transportation Agency, which handles passenger complaints, is facing a backlog of more than 97,000 cases. The governor of the Bank of Canada says he's encouraged by the federal government's efforts to insulate the economy against future shocks. Tiff Macklem says he's long wanted to see Canada diversify exports away from the United States. He says those changes won't happen overnight, but they can help to make the economy more resilient over time. Right back to Kitchener Rangers hockey. I'm Bryn Cater, 570 News Radio.
11: Thanks, Brent. We're back here inside the Kitchener Memorial Auditorium after one period in the books. Not a great period for the Rangers, but 3-1 the score in favor of the Spitfires. Still 40 minutes or more of hockey left for the Rangers to mount a comeback here in this Game 5 of the Western Conference Finals. Now, standing next to me, see, me and Mike were down in Windsor throughout this week, and we were looking over the river at Detroit, Michigan. There's a guy next to me here who spent some pretty formative years of his life in Detroit, but now is back in Waterloo. And of course, years ago, boy, Devereaux, you were right here as a Kitchener Ranger.
12: That's right. Yeah, it's I was talking to Danny Leibold and Joe Birch, old compatriots of mine during my Ranger days, and we've all realized it's been 30 years, 1996, that in those late 90s, and it was, yeah, amazing, magical, you know, years. As you say, formative years, but I can't believe the amount of growth of the organization and just the operation they're running now. It's amazing, and the talent of the guys. It's crazy.
11: First of all, every single Rangers alumni that we get up here inside this booth, the first name out of their mouths is Danny Leibold.
12: Yeah.
11: That guy has been around this game. He's been kicking the can here in this arena for so long, but it seems like he was a guy that had a real impact on seemingly every guy who came through here and wore blue.
12: Yeah, Danny's obviously a very special. It's amazing to think how many players have come through under Danny's tenure, and I feel like I had a kind of a special connection with Danny, because considering we were both on the World Junior team in '97 that won over in Geneva, and that was Danny's first international experience, and of course mine too. But so we had a kind of a special bond, and it's amazing to see. For him to do it all these years, and all the impression that he's made on these young men, and he's such a positive person, such a great role model, and the best at what he does, no doubt.
11: Let's talk a little bit about your tenure with the Rangers. Obviously, the 90s for the Rangers, for me, highlighted by those jerseys with the little cartoon cowboy on the front. I know Mike hates those jerseys, but what was it like being a Kitchener Ranger in the years that you were here?
12: Yeah, isn't it funny how those come around and now they become they grow in popularity.
11: Now they're cool
12: over the
11: again.
12: Years. Now I see them. Yeah, I see they're cool again. But no, it was amazing couple of years. It goes by so fast. But I played with Joe Birch, who's of course the president of the club now, and kind of very proud of what he's managed to accomplish here. And you just make those relationships that last for a lifetime. And I look back so fondly at it, and just as you say, formative years, 17, 18, 16, and we had some good teams there, and we some pretty deep runs, and but it really is about developing on and off the ice, and the Rangers have always been a first class organization, I'm very proud of to be a part of the legacy. Really, it's I watch it now, kind of in awe. Like I say, of how far they've come, and just to have a small part of it or whatever, be part of it, is pretty cool. And I hope the current players, feel that as well. It's this is a top class organization, and just to have put on the Rangers jersey is pretty special.
11: You talk about your relationship with Joe Birch. Coming back now 30 years later, seeing Birchie in the suit and the tie and showing you around these brand new
1: this is a stadium that the city and the team have invested millions of dollars into to make it as professional an environment as they can for these young players. And you had a chance to check out the new dressing room.